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0: 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Let's get talking on Lagos Talks
1: 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You know, young rich. 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
1: You know, sometimes you just need to step back from everything, take a break, vanish, and then reemerge with a bang. This message is for the hustlers, the visionaries, the creators, and the ones who dream big. I'm talking to the athletes who sweat it out on the field, the nurses who care for others, the entrepreneurs chasing their big break, and everyone in between. This is for those who refuse to settle, those who are okay with stepping into the shadows to prepare for their moment in the spotlight. Our world is filled with constant noise, distractions, and a never-ending stream of notifications. It's all too easy to get swept up in the rush, but sometimes the only way to make real progress is to take a step back and focus on yourself. To delete the apps, turn off the noise, and just disappear for a while. I'm talking about taking a break from the constant demands of life to work on your own goals without all the external pressures. Let's talk about Steve Jobs, the co-founder of Apple Inc. Jobs was known for his vision and innovation, but he wasn't always at the top. In 1985, he was ousted from Apple, the company he co-founded. It was a shock to him and the tech world, but Jobs didn't let it break him. He took a break, founded a new company called Next, and acquired Pixar. During this time away from Apple, he learned, grew, and gained new perspectives. When Apple was struggling in 1997, they brought Jobs back, and he completely transformed the company, leading it to unprecedented success with products like the iPod, iPhone, and iPad. His break didn't stop him. It fueled his creativity and drive, allowing him to make an incredible comeback. Another powerful example is Michael Jordan, one of the greatest basketball players of all time. In 1993, at the height of his career, Jordan shocked the sports world by retiring from basketball to pursue a career in baseball. His decision was influenced by personal reasons, including the tragic loss of his father. Jordan's journey into baseball was filled with challenges and setbacks, but he used this time away from basketball to refocus and heal. After 2 years, he returned to the Chicago Bulls, leading the team to 3 more NBA championships and cementing his legacy as a basketball icon. His break didn't weaken him. It strengthened his resolve and determination. Then there's J.K. Rowling, the author of the Harry Potter series. Before becoming one of the world's best-selling authors, Rowling faced significant hardships. She was a single mother, living on welfare, struggling with depression, and feeling lost. During this challenging period, Rowling took a break from her previous career and dedicated herself to writing. She spent countless hours in cafes, pouring her heart into the manuscript that would become Harry Potter and the Philosopher's Stone. Her time away from the conventional workforce allowed her to tap into her creativity and write a story that would captivate millions of readers worldwide. Her break was a turning point, leading her to become one of the most successful authors in history. These stories show that sometimes taking a break is the key to unlocking your true potential. When you step back from the noise and focus on what truly matters, you give yourself the space to grow, learn, and come back stronger than ever. These individuals didn't just disappear for the sake of disappearing. They used their breaks to recharge, refocus, and find new inspiration. Everybody wants success, fulfillment, and the next level, But nobody wants to put in the work behind the scenes, the real work, the grind, the hustle that nobody sees. It's easy to dream about the glory, but much harder to roll up your sleeves and get your hands dirty. If you're ready to make a change, it's time to disappear for a while. It's time to shut out the distractions, turn off the noise, and get down to business. Think about it. What would happen if you could focus entirely on your goals for just a few months? If you could eliminate all distractions and just work on yourself, what could you achieve? The public sees the glory, but they don't see the hours of practice, the sleepless nights, and the sacrifices that go into achieving greatness. Can you unplug for just a moment and focus on what truly matters? Why are you here? What is your destiny? These are questions you need to answer for yourself. And you won't find the answers while you're scrolling through social media or binge-watching TV. You find them in the quiet moments, when you're alone with your thoughts, putting in the work when nobody's watching. The reason you're not where you want to be might be because you're not willing to sacrifice what it takes to get there. Sure, it's easy to talk about your goals, plan them out, and even attend conferences to get motivated. But at some point, you need to stop talking and start doing. You need to disappear for a while, put in the work, and then come back and shock everyone who doubted you. This isn't going to be easy. You might have to make sacrifices that nobody else in your life is willing to make. You might have to give up comfort, sleep in your car, or go without food. You might have to work long hours without recognition or validation. But if you're willing to do it, if you're willing to go through the process in the dark room, you'll come out stronger and ready to take on the world. Think about some of the greatest successes in history. The athletes, the innovators, the actors who captivate us. We celebrate them for their achievements, but we don't see the blood, sweat, and tears that went into their success. We don't see the sacrifices they made, the prayers they prayed, or the countless hours they spent in the dark room honing their craft. Life is full of distractions, and it's easy to get caught up in them. But if you want to achieve greatness, you have to be willing to let go of anything that isn't contributing to your success. You need to ask yourself, is this worth my time? If it's not, let it go. Unplug. Disconnect from anything that's holding you back. It's time to eliminate distractions and focus on what truly matters. So, are you ready to disappear for a while? Are you willing to step back from the public eye? Hide yourself in the gym, the library, the boardroom, and do the work? Are you ready to go all in without telling the world what you're about to do? Steve Jobs once said that Apple never announced their future products. They worked on them in secret and then released them to the world. That's the kind of focus you need. We only have so much mental bandwidth, so much energy, and so much time. Don't waste it on distractions, negativity, or things that aren't moving you forward. Every moment, every thought, and every action should be contributing to your goals. If it's not, it's time to cut it loose. Focus on your future and do the work that will get you there. Remember, you build in the dark and announce it when it's done. So if you're ready, go into the dark room, put in the work, and prepare for the moment when you step out and shock the world with what you've achieved.
2: All right, that was Unplug, Come Back Stronger, a speech by Denzel Washington from Buckle Up Motivation. My name is Kel, and it is my absolute pleasure to welcome you to today's Kel on Sunday. Today, our topic is take time off. And that's why I sighed like that. Because you know when you start to sigh like that randomly, then you know it's time. I remember once a friend of mine said he was just waking up, he'd just be angry. Anytime he'd wake up, he'd just be sitting down. Next thing he'd just go, or he'd just like he'd either be sighing or hissing. And that's when he knew, okay, you know what? It's time for me to take a break. So if you find yourself doing that, find yourself very irritable, if you find yourself not wanting to go to work, find yourself not wanting to do anything productive, maybe it's time for you to take a step back and take a break. Take some time off. That's very necessary. So that's what we're going to be talking about today. So from our praise and worship session, we're going to begin right about now. Start off with the worship session, and then the praise session. Then we'll be inspired. I'll play you some clips, give you my quotes, look at what the Bible says, just get some affirmations in. You know, basically just everything that we are going to talk about today is going to be about taking time off. In case you've been confused and you've been thinking to yourself, oh, I should take time off. Not maybe now. This is your sign to take that time off. So yes, tell a friend to tell a friend. It is time for your Sunday morning show, your favorite Sunday morning show on this side of the radio, Kel and Sunday. So let's do this. So let's do this from now to 12 p.m. It's going to be a good one, all right? So let's get into some worship music right about now.
0: It's worship time with Kel on Sunday.

Father, your word says in Psalms 91 that he that dwells in the secret place of the Most High God shall abide under the shadow of the Almighty. Father, it says that you've given your angels charge over us, and that no plague will come nigh our dwelling. That means I don't have to be afraid, because you're with me, and you'll never leave me.

You may be here tonight. You don't feel like singing. I am strong. But you know what? You can sing it with all of your heart tonight. Because His strength is made perfect in our weakness. It's God's word, His promise to us. If you've got a financial need here tonight, you know what? There's nothing much you can do about it on Saturday night. So you can sing with all of your heart, with faith in your heart. I am rich because He supplies every need we have according to His riches and glory. So let's sing it with all of our heart tonight. Hallelujah. Amen.

0: not on fighting the old, but building the new, and specifically behind closed doors when nobody's looking, when no one is there to affirm you, when nobody's there to validate you, when nobody is there to agree with you, you build in the dark and you announce it when it's finished.
1: Let me tell you, you're gonna fight until you can't fight no more. And when you can't fight anymore, you're gonna lay down and bleed a while. And then you're gonna get up and fight some more.
2: Sometimes you have to fall back into the dark room and focus on you. There are too many people in your life who have left you. There are too many people in your life who have counted you out. There are too many people in your life who have whispered in your ear and said you'll be worse off without them. Prove them wrong. There are people in your life that claim to be your friends, and honestly, they're just standing there waiting to see you fail.
1: Yeah, you have those friends that come out to support you and tell you how great you are. But when they're driving off, leaving from the event, they're saying to themselves, I can do that better than him. Or I can do that better than her.
2: Disappear and do the work that is required. Sometimes you got to take a break from just about everything, disappear, come back, and shock the world.
1: You've been surrounded by individuals that call themselves your friend. They're just another person that wants to tell you that you cannot accomplish your dreams.
2: Are you worth my time? If you're not, it's time to unplug. Time to unplug. Time to unplug.
1: This is the process when you have to reset and when you have to ghost everyone.
3: How many of you got children? When your children were babies, they crawled around. And then one day, miraculously, for the first time ever, they stood up on their own two feet. What was the exact next thing they did? Fell down. But not one of you said, oh, stay there, baby. Did you? What did you say? Get up, come to mommy, come to daddy. And the baby get up and fall down. And you say, do it again. And take a few steps, get up and fall down. And you say, do it again. Now, sometimes the baby fell on their backsides. But sometimes the baby fell on their face. And you not only allowed them to fall on their face, you encouraged them to do it again. Because you knew if they never fell and got up, they never learned how to walk. They never fell and got up, they never learned how to run. They never fell and got up, they never learned how to maximize their potential. But some of us in this room today have fallen down, or we've been knocked down, and life has not been fair, and we've stayed in that down position. And I'm saying to you today, it's time to get up and fly like you were born to fly. A setback is nothing but a setup for a comeback.
4: No doubt there are many people in this room and you need a comeback. It could be in your family. It could be physically. It could involve the area of finances. There are some here today and you need a relational comeback. Some need an emotional comeback. Maybe it's a habit or an addiction you need to break, and you've tried and you don't have the power and you don't have the ability and you need a comeback. Maybe there are some of you and you've been told you're not going to make it, you can't make it. There's a God who can bring about a comeback.
5: God is planning your comeback. He's planning your comeback. No matter how pessimistic, no matter how negative it looks today, you're going to come back. It's a time of the comeback. It's time to get up off the mat. If you've been knocked down, if you've been through something, if you've been through financial setback or some kind of terrible thing has hit you in your health and or something's happened to your family, we need to believe that it's time for a comeback. It's no time to quit. It's no time to give up. It's no time to moan and groan. I'll bring you out with great substance. They're not just going to come back, but they're going to pick up stuff through the experience that they go through that I'll turn around and use for my glory. They're coming back with great substance. We may be down, but we're not out, because we serve a comeback God. And I want you to know the attitude of our God.

0: God is I'm not going to give up on anybody. The power of the Holy Spirit, I preached it when I'm on top of the world, and I preached it when I've hit rock bottom, and I still believe that I serve a God who can give every family a comeback, every marriage a comeback, every situation, every drug addict, every alcoholic, you can have a comeback. You've been through hell, you messed up, you did something you shouldn't have done. It's time for a comeback. At the scent of water, the Bible said, there is a river whose streams shall make glad again. That's the river of the Holy Spirit. And if you can get a scent of that river while I'm preaching, God can orchestrate your comeback. There's a river flowing that the dead can come to life again. The out can get in again. Well, I had the chance and I blew it. Well, this is your comeback, and the out can get in again. The down can get up again. The depressed can dance again. It's time for a comeback. Quit feeling sorry for yourself. Quit having a pity party. You've heard me tell you, when you have a pity party, nobody brings gifts and nobody shows up but the devil. He's the only one who wants to come. So what do? You grab hold of the promises of God and say, you know what? I wish I wouldn't have gone through that, but I'm coming out with great substance. I'm coming out with something I didn't have, and I'm going to know how to be used even greater of God because everything I went through. God is a God that makes a way of return, a comeback. And it's time for you to experience the spirit of a comeback.
1: Babe Ruth struck out 1,330 times. He also hit 714 home runs, but he failed almost twice as much as he succeeded. And on we can go, reminding ourselves of comeback stories. I hope that you have a comeback in Christ today. As a pastor, I deal with defeat in people's lives constantly. People who are walking through pain and struggle and defeat and discouragement and, yes, failure. We all experience failure in life. Now, if you are in Christ, you are not a failure. You may fail, but we are more than conquerors through Him who loved us. Amen? We are victors, not victims, and we have the opportunity always, when we fail, to come back. When we lose, to get up again and get going. That if you are not dead, you're not done. If you are still breathing, there is a life to be lived, a purpose in your life to be fulfilled in Christ. You can rebound. You can recover. You can be restored. Because what I want you to hear today is that it's never too late for a new beginning. Never too late for a new beginning. So don't stare at the past. Don't live your life looking through the rearview mirror. That's dangerous. It's okay to glance at your rearview mirror. Know what's going on to your side or behind you. But don't try to drive your car looking through your rearview mirror. Look through the big screen, the windshield. It's a lot bigger and hopefully a lot better going forward. We glance at the past, but we gaze at our future, and our future is in Christ.
2: I love this particular proverb, Proverbs 24, verse 16. It says, though the righteous fall seven times, they rise again. But the wicked stumble when calamity strikes. Isn't this exciting? Though the righteous fall seven times, they rise again. And we focus on they rise again. But before I focus on that, I start focusing on the part right before that. The righteous are going to fall. And not just once. Here he says seven times, but it's worse than you think. Because if you know anything about the Bible and the way the Bible uses numbers, the number seven is a number that's used not only when it's a number of completion, but it's a number of infinite capacity. So when it says the righteous fall seven times, he's not saying the righteous fall seven times. He says the righteous fall, and they fall, and they fall, and they fall, and they fall, and they fall, and they fall, and they fall, and they fall, and they will fall so many times, you will not be able to count how many times the righteous fall. God's expecting you to fall, and to fail, and to lose, and to mess up. See, if you entrust your life to God. And if you choose to follow Jesus, here's the promise, you're going to fall. Not just once, not just twice, not just six or seven times. It's just going to become a part of your life, so get used to it. But they rise again. See, the difference between the resilient and those who lack resilience is not whether they fail or not. It's actually the differential of one. It's not the differential of 1,000. It's not the differential of 100 or 10. It's just the differential of one. See, it doesn't matter how many times you fall. You just got to get up one more time than you fell. Or no matter how many times you fall, you get up. No matter how many times you lose, you get back in the game. See, you're not defined by your failures. You're not defined by your losses. You're not defined by what has caused you to fall unless you stay there. But when you get up, you're now defined by what you overcame, not what overtook you.
3: The mercies of God are renewed every morning. God gives you a blank sheet every day for a new start. No one in this room is perfect. We can live our life without regret. We can live our life without limitation by the power of the Holy Spirit, without the frustration of what might have been if only. You need to walk out of your emotional, financial, marital grave. You need to live, love, laugh, and be happy. It's time for your comeback. Your life can be an exciting, victorious, triumphant life.
1: If you have failed, and we all have failed, but maybe you're sitting in the middle of a failure right now. Maybe you're at a time in your life where you are down and nearly out. You want to quit. You want to run away. Maybe even you're thinking about going back to your old life. Go back to the old friends. Go back to the old clubs. Go back to the old junk. Because you've failed so much. You think, I just can't. Well, guess what? You can't do it, but the power of Christ will restore you and redeem you and renew you. And it is because of his cross and the resurrection, the power of Jesus Christ, that we can be forgiven and renewed and restored. The love of Christ, it changes everything.
0: You can't come back without the Father. He loves you. And all he's waiting on is you in this service right now to turn to him. And you can have a comeback.
4: All right, we just had They Are Not Ready for His Comeback, for this comeback rather, and that was from Absolute Motivation. Then we also had from Motiversity, Ghost Everyone, Grind in Silence. Shock them all. And then Above Inspiration For Every Setback Has a Comeback. Yes, our topic today is Take Time Off. All right, so let me give you my quotes. That should spark something in you if those clips did not. The first one is from Robert Urban saying, a vacation is having nothing to do and all day to do in it. All day to do it in. Now, this is my, I'm talking to you. You that likes to go on vacation and have a whole stacked itinerary. Basically, you have stuff that you're doing from 7 a.m. to 8 p.m. You have some tourist ride. You have some zip lining. You have some museum sighting. Like, stop it. Yes, when you travel, you want to soak up as much culture as you are taking in. But then, you know, that's not really a break. I remember I traveled for my friend's birthday one time and I just really wanted to eat, drink and sleep, man. In fact, they said it's like the trip was just for me because I was having so much fun. But let me not lie, I enjoyed it when we went to those places. But honestly, I would have rather just spent the day indoors, you know, by the pool or at the beach or something, because we had a limited time there. So if you've got a lot of time, then yes, you can say, okay, every other day you could go do some sightseeing, do some tourist stuff, or maybe you use like the first few days of your trip, do that, and then you rest for the rest of the days. But my thing is, it's not a vacation if you are not resting. And that's what this course is saying. A vacation is having nothing to do and all day to do it in. All right. All right. So this next one is from Michelle Obama. When it comes to social media, there are times I turn off the world. Sometimes you have to ignore yourself. Sometimes you have to give yourself space to be quiet which means you've got to set those phones down. You see these phones, these cell phones that are such a convenience, technology that is such a brilliant invention that has helped us in so many ways. It also is not good for us when your whole life is stuck on your phone. You wake up in the morning on your phone, breakfast on your phone, any small thing you're on your phone, when you go to bed at night, you're on your phone. Now, I know that some people work a lot, like you're working 24/7, so you're sending emails or drafting documents, but sometimes you gotta just stop, put them phones down, log out of your social media. It's very important. Sometimes I take breaks from Twitter, from Instagram. Those are the only two social media platforms I'm really active on. Just because sometimes it gets too much. I don't think we were made to absorb so much interaction and so much information at once. So yeah, social media is good, but sometimes put it down, okay? And this next one is from Anne Lamotte saying, almost everything will work again if you unplug it for a few minutes, including you. So I remember there was a time when I was running my food business, KK's Good Eats. I want to break now because I'm economy tough. So we were cooking quite a bit that particular day. So we had like a lot of tomatoes to blend, and I didn't have an industrial size blender. It was just like a regular normal size one. After a while, my girl came to meet me. I said, what is it? She said the blender isn't coming on. I was freaking out at this point because that's the only blender I have. And we were supposed to be cooking early the next morning, and we were prepping late night. So I was like, hey, how are we going to blend these remaining tomatoes? I went to the kitchen. I looked at the blender. I said, you know what? Leave it alone. I asked her, I said, have you been taking breaks? She said, no, she's just been blending. I said, leave it alone. Left it for like 30 minutes. Unplugged it and all. Came back. I plugged it in, turned it on, and it came on. So that's equipment, you know, that's machines. If machines need that, what about you? So how about you unplug for a few minutes? I'm not saying unplug a whole day, even though you need to. But at least, even in the midst of your busy day, even if it's just like 5-10 minutes, you just go to a corner and just breathe and hear yourself think. Unplug, right? For a few minutes. And you will work again. Mehmet Murat Ildan is saying, in matters of healing the body or the mind, vacation is a true genius. When you're in another country, especially, you know, you don't even have to be in another country because flight tickets are insane. Go to another state. Another state is good for you. Or you can have a staycation. Let's say you live on the mainland or on the island. You can go to the mainland and get a nice hotel. There are nice hotels on the mainland. Or you can go to the island if you stay on the mainland. You're just changing your environment. If you don't have the time or the luxury to get on a flight to go to another state or another country, you can do that. Get a staycation, right? Just heal your body, heal your mind. Like, disconnect from the work, disconnect from the many obligations that you have here and there dragging. You just tell everybody, you know, I'm going on a break. I need it. And people who love you will understand. People who do not love you will be acting up. But if they love you and they understand that, look, every human being needs some time apart, trust me, you'll be good for it, all right? That's what a vacation is for. Heal your body, heal your mind. This is Sharon Salzberg saying, doing nothing means unplugging from the compulsion to always keep ourselves busy. I have a funny story. Let me finish the quote. The habit of shielding ourselves from certain feelings, the tension of trying to manipulate our experience before we even fully acknowledge what that experience is. Now, let me take it from the top. Doing nothing means unplugging from the compulsion to always keep ourselves busy. Why should you always feel the need to be busy? I think that, right, because I live in Lagos, I think that Lagos contributes to that. Whenever I leave Lagos, like I say, go to Abuja or even Ibadan, as soon as I just drive out or fly out of the vicinity of Lagos, there's this peace and calm that comes over me. But immediately across into Lagos airspace or Lagos roads, oh my goodness, I feel the need to start doing something. I feel the need to just be busy. And I don't know why, but calm down, right? If you say you're taking a break and you're unplugging, you don't need to do nothing. You're giving your brain a much needed rest. All right? So think about that. Stop. If you always feel the need to be busy, even when you're in vacation, yeah, you might need to address that seriously. All right? I think that's very important. So yeah, the habit of shielding ourselves from certain feelings. Just always, always make sure that you put yourself first, right? The tension of trying to manipulate our experience. You basically are trying to control things that you cannot control. Impossible. Unplug. Germany Kent is saying, spend some time disconnected from technology and reconnected with the world around you. It's worth it. I remember when COVID happened, right? And then there was a lockdown. And then people were like, oh, wow. So we're on lockdown. Now I have to know my family members. It was funny, but a lot of people, because you're busy, you're working, you're hustling, you're doing this, you're doing that. You live in a house with people, but you guys haven't even had a proper conversation in a while. And that really isn't healthy. It's not good. Or there was a time Twitter was down. Oh, it was down for like hours. And then people came to Instagram and things like that. And people were like, oh my gosh, you know what? I don't know why I was so fixated on Twitter all this while. Oh my gosh, I've gone outside. I've taken a walk. It's so beautiful. Things like that. So yeah, when you spend some time disconnected from technology, try and reconnect with the world around you, whether it's the environment or it's your family members or it's your friends or whoever. Alexander Babinet is saying, I have never believed that vacations are luxuries. They are necessities, just like shelter, clothes, and food. They make us feel like humans and not like animals that care only for survival. Yes, a vacation should not be a luxury. That's why every job gives you off days, because they know that you need it. In fact, honestly, I think that the off days that we get are not enough, Sham. But that's just me. Don't tell my boss. I'm just kidding. But yeah, I believe that we have to approach vacations like that, not like, oh, it's a luxury. No, it's a thing that I don't really need this. No, it's a necessity, right? And I like this last line that says, they make us feel like humans and not like animals that care only for survival. You're not just here on this earth to pay bills, work and pay bills. You're on this earth to do that, right? We're also on this earth to enjoy yourself, to be loved, to love others, to indulge in your hobbies, to do things that just make you happy, right? So you need to understand that. Emily Giffen is saying, I think it's important to try and be present with whatever it is that you're doing. And if you cannot be present, take a break. Simple. You might wonder, why are you flaking at work? Why are you so distracted? You can't focus on a task for a certain amount of time or whatever. Sometimes it's just your body telling you that, look, you need to take a break. And I always tell people this. Take a break before your body decides to take that break for you, because your body will decide at a time that is very inconvenient and you will hate it. William Penn is saying, true silence is the rest of the mind. It is to the spirit what sleep is to the body, nourishment and refreshment. You know how your body needs sleep? Your mind needs silence. And how do you get that silence? By unplugging, by taking some time off. So when it comes to some names, I have to take a breather, even though I've spoken it a lot of times. So this quote is from Massimiliano Allegri, saying, work is important, but you also need to disconnect, to unplug at times in order to be even more concentrated when you do your work. So if you find yourself, like I said earlier on, you have lack of focus, you know, you're just messing up simple tasks, you might need to unplug. And then when you come back, your brain is rested, your mind is fresh, and it's capable to take on those tasks even better. So this is Justin Timberlake saying, technology is a good servant, but a bad master. Look, technology, right, was made by man to work for man. You were not made to work for technology. Technology is an amazing servant, not even just a good servant. I would disagree with this quote in that saying. But yo, do not make technology your master. Do not let your phones and your laptops and your tablets and your pads run your life. This last quote is from Izzy Victoria Odiasi. Relax, recharge, and reflect. Sometimes it's okay to do nothing. I remember when I wasn't working in 9 to 5, and I guess I've had this problem for a long time now, where I don't sleep early. So I'd be waking up like maybe 10, 11. Maybe my phone would be ringing. I'd answer like, hello. My friend would be like, are you sleeping? I'm like, no, I'm awake. I was just tired. You know, I'm just sitting down. After a while, I had to ask myself, why do you feel the need to express that you're doing something when it's not like you're a lazy person or something, right? So yeah, that's why I really love this quote. And of course, because it has my tagline, relax, recharge. Well, and my own is reset, but this is reflect. But yeah. So I guess those are my quotes. Yeah. And if these have not convinced you to take a break, don't worry, I got more coming for you. All right, let's get into some music. When I come back, we'll be getting into the word for today. My name is Kel, and this is Kel on Sunday.

face. I hate it. I hate it. Holly said to me the other day, she said, I hate being late. Notice she didn't say I love being early, because she doesn't. But you got to get to the point. We were going to see somebody. She said, I don't want to walk in like that. And until you hate being late more than you love hitting snooze, you won't make the change. Get that thing on your mind, that bag of Doritos, and say, I hate it. Look at your neighbor, say, I hate it. Not I hate you, I hate it. I hate it. I hate it. I hate the double-minded. I hate indecision. I hate it. I'd rather make a bad decision than make no decision. I hate procrastination. I hate it. I did it a lot, but I finally got to the point where I hate it. Now, I hate the discipline of preparation, too. But I hate the pain of procrastination more than I hate. I hate it. And I actually said to somebody the other day, I said, I never thought I'd hear myself say this, and I used to hate people who said this. I think I like exercise. After 3 years of doing it 5 days a week and finding out what works for me, I think I'm one of those people that I used to roll my eyes at. I think I like to exercise. I think I've reset my heart. I declare reset. I declare reset. There are some things in your life that have been on the decline, but God brought you to church on the first weekend of the year, and you're setting your heart in a different direction. Come on, you're going to love the presence of God this year. You're going to love the Word of God this year. You're going to love the right things this year. Train your brain to hate it. Train your brain. I know that's what my dad was trying to do when he made us eat all the food on our plate when we overfilled it at Ryan's buffet. Vacation memories. He said, you're going to eat every bite on that plate. And me and my brother took turns causing diversions while the other one stuffed our pockets. And we walked out of Ryan's with pockets full of food. Never forget it. He wanted me to have an association. He said, I want you to hate waste. Maybe that's why sometimes God lets us get so low. So I hate it. So I will despise Egypt, because if I didn't despise it, I would be tempted to go back.

0: The bad thing about leaving God is you run into consequences. You run into the repercussions of the decisions. Things that are the result of our walking away from God. But God in his grace has the option of him adjusting consequences. But the point is, that is how important repentance is to continuing our road with God and getting back on our road to rewards. There are probably not too many people here that don't have some regrets. That if you would look back, you would do it differently. You wouldn't have wasted much time. You wouldn't have spent that much time with those people. You wouldn't have spent that much time in that situation. Okay. And that's true across the board. But right now, we want to get our course straight. We want to get our course straight. And that boils around one word. And that is the biblical doctrine of repentance. Repentance is the master key of getting back on track with God and reclaiming what you lost. It is God's way of repairing the broken relationship with him. It's that word. So let me define it. Repentance is the internal resolve to turn from sin back to pleasing God. It starts with an internal decision. I no longer want to keep going down this road. I do not want to continue going down this road of sin, uselessness, of marginalizing my faith. I have decided I am going in another direction. Repentance is changing the mind because you want to reverse the direction. There are three words to understand repentance that will help us. First of all, you must recognize and admit where you have failed. You cannot help a person who will not admit their failure. You and I must come clean with God. That means the Siddiddy prayers have got to go. The spiritual facades have got to go, and you've got to be raw with God. You've got to say, this is how I've abandoned you. These are my sins. These are my failures. God, I want to be raw with you now. So that is confession. For a person who confesses their sins, a homologia, the Greek word for confess, means to say the same thing. Means to agree with God. You must agree with God and what he says about it in spite of what you think about it or feel about it or want about it. So there's the recognition of guilt. Then there is the remorse. That is, the Bible says, godly sorrow brings you to repentance. Not sorry I got caught. Sorry I've offended God. It is the pain of the failure. Calls it godly sorrow. I'm sorry because I've hurt God. Of course, if you have a low view of God, then you won't feel sorry you hurt him because he's so low, you don't care. So the higher you view of God, the more pain you will feel at disappointing him. The closer in any relationship you have, the closer you are, the more you feel the hurt you did. If you don't care about a person, you may not feel it as much because you don't care about them. One of our problems is that our view of God is so small that we don't feel it when we hurt him. So there is the recognition, there is the remorse, and then there is the return. The return, the reverse. James 4, 1 to 10 says to reverse your direction, submit to God, it says. The way Isaiah chapter 30 verse 15 says, if you repent and return, then he will deliver. Acts 3:19 says, repent and return so that the day of refreshing may come upon you. Let me tell you how important repentance is. Repentance is really supposed to be a lifestyle, not an event. It's as you're moving and you run into you. You run into you. You acknowledge that to God. That's why you pray without ceasing. It's not just an event. It's a way you flow. That I've let you down, God. I've hurt you, and I am sorry. And every day there may be something to repent of. Why? Because you don't want to go a long stretch with this broken relationship. So it repairs the relationship. But let me tell you another thing repentance might do. What repentance might do is it gives God the prerogative to prevent, terminate, reverse, or limit judgment and consequences. Because the bad thing about leaving God is you run into consequences. You run into the repercussions of the decisions. Okay? And they're like consequences all in this building. No, things that are the result of our walking away from God. But God in his grace has the option, it's his choice, but at least you've created the option of him adjusting consequences. He determines that. But the point is, that is how important repentance is to continuing our road with God and getting back on our road to rewards. In Matthew chapter 3, verse 8, John the Baptist says, and bring forth the fruit of repentance. Ah. Let's say you got this internal resolve. I'm going to turn. I'm going to turn away from this, away from my apathy, away from my sin. I'm going to get back on track with God. Let's say you say that. How do you know you meant it? How do you know you didn't just say it because you heard a sermon on the loss of rewards? Or somebody made you feel guilty and you say, yeah, I'm going to get straight. How do you know you meant it just because it's January 1st and you made a New Year's resolution? He said, true repentance has fruit. Bring forth the fruit of repentance. When you go to the airport and you board the plane, you know what they're going to ask you? They're going to say, let me see your ID. And you can say, well, don't you believe me when I tell you who I am? No. We want to see proof of your identity. So the way you know that you're for real and that other folk know when you said, I'm sorry, that you're really sorry and you are for real, is that there are some apples on this tree, some oranges on this tree, some pears on this tree. That is, you are doing visible things that demonstrate it. When a person says, I'm sorry, but are not taking visible steps to prove that they have turned in another direction, you know that's false repentance. It's not true repentance because there's no fruit. Because fruit is always visible. You've never seen invisible fruit in your life. There's no such thing as invisible fruit. Fruit is always visible, and fruit will always tell you what's happening at the root. You may not be able to see the root downside, but you can see the fruit up front. And if the fruit is there, that means that the root is producing that fruit. So if you have a question about your own sincerity, your own doubts, or other people question, does he really mean it? Does she really mean it this time? Check the fruit. Don't just hear discussion about the root. He says, bring forth the fruit of repentance. Why? So that we get back on the track of rewards. Because he has in his will a plan for you. And heaven is the bomb. It is a beast. There's so much going on up there. Paul said, I can't even talk about it. He said, it is unlawful for me to speak on. So any disappointment you had on earth, things that you wish you could have been a part of, but you weren't a part of, or you got your ticket too late, or you whatever it was, and you were disappointed, the disappointment there because of what will be there is going to be livid in your experience because of all that God has to offer for the life that is to come. And he wants us to value that, appreciate that, and the sacrifice he paid, and to get back on track with that because of who he is and what he has done. He's given you free something. Look. Your child was born free of charge. They didn't have to buy birth. They showed up. Okay? They're just here because they are here. It cost them nothing to be here. How dare you tell me you don't want to wash no dishes and you don't buy no food? How dare you tell me you don't want to clean your room when you haven't bought a bed or a dresser or nothing? How dare you? In other words, you don't appreciate what you got for free. You here because I got you here. And now you're going to tell me, God saying to his church, you don't care what I gave you for free. I gave you eternal life and you can't serve me. You can't try to follow me. You can't give to me. You can't witness to me. You can't do any of that. And you got here free because I picked up the tab at the cross. Doesn't I deserve better than that? What God wants you to know is he deserves a little bit better than the junk we've given him, and a little bit here and a little bit there. He deserves what he is. The King of Kings, the Lord of Lords, the Savior, the Creator, the Sustainer. He deserves all that we have to give because he is worthy of it. So we don't give him leftovers. We give him our best, excellence, commitment, love, dedication. And when we fall short, we repent and get back on track.
1: For those of you that think that gospel music has gone too far,

I need to just be. It's very important. Because I'm telling you, and I said it before, I'm going to say it again. If something happens to you tomorrow after all the stress and you drop, you see the people that you think they cannot live without you. They will find somebody else to live for them. Or some way, somehow, they might just even get their act together. So yes, it's very important that you take that time off. Also, I spoke about social media. Social media is an amazing invention, but also it's very harmful. If you're not using it the right way and if you're letting it run your life. If you feel like the information that is coming at you is too much, take a break. If you feel like there's too many people speaking at once, reduce the people that you're following. Right? You can curate your timeline for just a certain type of things that you want to see. It's there. It's right there at your fingertips. It's there for you and it's there to be used by you. I think that unplugging is very important. I think that we need to stop this hypocritical way of, you know, living because you want people to look at you and say, this person is hustling hard. Meanwhile, what you're doing doesn't need to be done, right? Or what you're doing is sapping you dry. I don't think that the work that you do or the life that you live is meant to kill you. If you're living a life, it has to be a good life. There have to be things that bring you joy. There has to be some sort of balance. Are you the type of father that who's always at work and you don't know your kid's best friend's name? Are you the type of mother who is always so busy that she doesn't even know when her child isn't happy? It's very important that you have that work-life balance. And how can you attain it? By knowing when to take some time off, by knowing when to set boundaries, by knowing when to say yes, by knowing when to say no, by knowing how to organize your time, but most importantly, by knowing how to take time off. Because if you are, let's say, a stay-at-home mom and you're in the thick of it, at a certain point in time, you start to lose yourself, right? You start to get irritated. You start to snap at your kids, at your husband, and that's not the kind of mother you want to be. So if you find that you've gotten to that point where you just feel lost and you don't know what you're doing anymore, speak to your husband. Right? Let him know that that's how you're feeling and you would like to just take some time off. Now, I'm not saying you're taking time off of your kids. You're just taking like 2-3 days, maybe go for a spa session or something and just clear your mind. And husbands, if you notice that your wife is feeling that way, speak to her. Help her. It really isn't easy just being a human being, taking care of yourself. Then taking care of another person, talking about your spouse, and taking care of little humans who you brought into this world and who know no other parent but you. It's not easy, right? But we are not made to work like machines. We're not made to work till we drop. Take a break. Take some time off when you need to. I'm begging you. And I don't know how else I can say it anymore, but that's all I have to say. That's it for Love, Light and In-Betweens. I'm going to take a break. And when I come back, I'll be wrapping up on today's show. Keep it locked right here.

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What more can I say than your more heartbeat? Lord, you just love me, all I wanna do is get closer to thee. So, when I yada and do toda, lifting you higher, calling you sire, you are the messiah.

0: And I felt like the Lord wanted somebody today to get your passion back. And he tells you how to do it. He doesn't just challenge that you've lost your passion. I mean, I don't know your reaction to the scripture, but I take it as parental guidance that God is warning me, if you lose your passion, you're going to lose your place. Can I break that down? If you don't love that woman now that you're married to her the same way and in increasing ways that you did when you dated her, somebody else might. Now, that's not a threat. That's just reality. If I don't want to preach with passion, you think God can't raise up another preacher who's smarter than me? No. I don't operate out of the assumption that I'm entitled to anything that God gave me. I got to keep my passion. How can you have so much passion before you have the position? How do you get it back? He said, you've abandoned it. You didn't lose your passion. You left it. You didn't lose it. You left it. You abandoned your first love. You stopped doing the things. Look at it. He said, you've abandoned your first love. Remember, therefore, from where you have fallen. I love God because he doesn't say that we should regret where we are. He says we should remember where we were and get your eyes back to the hills where your help comes. Come on, I'm preaching with passion, but I could use a little participation. I'm not staying where I am. I want my passion back. Somebody shout, I want it back. I want it back. I want it back. I don't just want to look like a Christian. I want a fire in my heart. I want to go through the motions. Here's what you do. Remember from where you have fallen. Remember from where you have fallen. Repent. Let's look at the scripture together. Repent. And let's read the next part together. And feel the feelings you felt at first. Well, isn't that how we treat passion? Wow. Like it's a sensation?
1: Yeah. Wow.
0: But yet when he challenges their passion, he calls them to action.
1: Yes, sir.
2: That's really good.
0: Do the things you did at first.
1: Yes, sir.
0: It's a decision. Not a sensation.
2: Okay. That's great.
0: So now let me tell you something else. Do it. Do it. Do it. Do it. How do I get it back? Okay, I'm going to pray. Lord, I want my passion back. It ain't coming. Not like that. You don't pray to get it back. You practice.
1: Yes, sir.
0: Do the things you did at first. I don't feel grateful anymore. Be grateful.
1: Yeah.
0: I don't feel excited anymore. Be excited.
2: Yeah.
0: I don't feel love anymore. Be loving.
1: Yeah.
0: Do it.
1: So
0: do it. Do it. What's it? What you did at first.
1: Yeah.
0: Do it.
1: Yes,
0: practice. Can I show you something?
2: Yes.
0: You got a second?
2: Yes.
0: Is this word good?
2: Yes.
0: I sure enjoyed preparing it. I think I like cooking this better than you could ever like eating it. While I was preparing it, watch this, Blakeney. The Lord gave me an illustration of it. You guys may not know the names of these musicians. I mentioned them already on the platform. One of our musicians here, LJ, he's a little newer to the team, but he's got passion. And he's not some young buck who always wanted to be on the stage. He's done some things. He's wasted some seasons.
3: Yes,
0: and I didn't know about him. I was looking for somebody in this particular position, and I wanted somebody who would have not just the technical skills or proficiency to be back here, but someone who would have the passion for it. You know how I knew he was the guy? He said that when I send in my scriptures for them to put on the screen, he begs the people that get the email with the scriptures if he can see them so he can figure out what I'm going to preach on so he can start thinking through what song he might start playing when I start closing. See, that's passion. That's passion. And I brought him up because I love all of our team. Don't get me wrong, you're not my favorite or anything like that. But just something I heard that when he was living in Canada, and which is known for its passion. And I love you, Wayne Finch, Stephen Finch. God bless you guys. But he was going through a season. I'm not going to tell all of his details. Maybe you can ask him one day. But he would sit when his wife would go to bed at night. He would put on his headphones, and he would practice playing with preachers online. Now, he didn't have a position, but he had a what? A what? A passion. And he would put his headphones on so as not to disturb his wife's sleep, I assume. And I'm sure she appreciated that. And he would play along with the preaching. I heard that there was a season where you would play along with me online. And I didn't know who he was. Never heard of him. Never even heard his name. They didn't even call David's name when he was out in the field tending sheep. Come on, I'm about to preach right section of. I sure could use your passion. I sure could use it. And see, he didn't have a position. But when you have a passion, you practice. You don't wait for a position. You don't do it because somebody's watching. You don't do it because it's a performance. You do it because it's a passion. And he didn't know he was just killing lions. He didn't know he was just killing bears. But when Goliath came stepping forward to the battle line, he had been practicing. And now he's back there. And I'm up here because he had a passion. Passion will bring you from the pasture to the palace. Pasture will bring you from the lowest to the highest. Repent. Get your passion back. Come on, take 15 seconds and praise him passionate. Passionate. Passionate. Come on, Rock Hill. Come on, Lake Norman. Come on, UC. Get your passion back. God's not dead. He's not done with you. Get your passion back in place. David said, oh yeah, I've been practicing for this. I've been waiting for an opportunity. I've been waiting for a giant. See, I can preach any way I want to. And practicing. You got to practice your passion. Practice. I was riding home with Elijah just on Friday, and we were filling up the little gas cans with gas to put gas in the four-wheeler. Very spiritual activity. And we filled them up and put them in Holly Suburban. And I said, Elijah, we got to put them just right, because if the gas slushes around the back of the car, your mom isn't going to be happy about our outing. And he said, Dad, I'm worried, because all the way here, they were sliding around in the back. But I said, don't worry, boy. They might have been sliding on the way, but they were empty. Now that they're full, they're not going anywhere. I started preaching to Elijah while I'm driving. I'm practicing. Preaching is not just my profession. It's my passion. If you got passion, you ought to preach in the car. You ought to preach in the kitchen. You ought to worship God Monday, Tuesday. It's my passion. my passion. I practice my passion. I practice my passion. Practice, practice, practice, practice, practice, practice. Find seven people, tell them practice, practice, practice, practice, practice, practice. You never know. You never know what God might want to do through you. You gotta practice. You gotta practice. Well, I would pray, but I just don't feel anything when I pray. You hadn't practiced enough. If you would pray 2 minutes, you would see the peace that 2 minutes brings. And tomorrow you want to pray five. If you practice, if you'd open your Bible and read a verse, you'd want to read two. You might read four. You might read eight. You might finish the book of Galatians before the week is over if you would practice. Practice. I'm practicing. So if you ever see me in the grocery store and I'm mumbling, I'm not crazy. I'm practicing. I'm practicing. I'm practicing. I'm practicing. What are you doing throwing that stick on the ground, Moses? I'm practicing. Because I got to use this stick to part the waters. But until I practice, I can't perform it. And you've lost your passion because you stopped practicing.
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0: In Hebrews chapter 11, we read in verse 8, by faith, Abraham, when he was called, obeyed by going out to a place which he was to receive for an inheritance. And he went out not knowing where he was going. By faith, he lived as an alien in the land of promise, as in a foreign land, dwelling in tents with Isaac and Jacob, fellow heirs of the same promise. For he was looking for the city which has foundations, whose architect and builder is God. God says, I have something for you to do. I've got a plan for you, Abraham. But in order for me to fill my plan, you got to leave here. In other words, stay with me. If you want to see where I want you to go, I'm not going to show you where I'm taking you till you leave where you are. You cannot stay here and have me. God has called every Christian to leave worldliness. He's not called us to leave the world, that is to not live in society, not work in society, not have responsibility in society. No, but worldliness is different. Worldliness are attitudes and actions that leave God out. You're worldly when there are attitudes and actions where God is dismissed from. God has saved us out of this world. The world is not, as we've said many times, a place. The world is a philosophy. It's like the world of finance, the world of fashion, the world of politics, the world of sports. While they involve places, they're really an orientation centered around a certain thing. World of finance is about money. Well, worldliness is about the exclusion of God. The enemy wants you to exclude God, and God says, leave there. That is, your life and my life cannot be defined by leaving God out or just putting him in piecemeal when we like it as a spare tire, taking him out the trunk when life goes flat, putting him back when we can roll on by ourselves again. You will never know where God is taking you unless you leave where you are, the world. You will never find out. He will never show you. What motivated him to leave? God said, I have an inheritance for you. Says he left to get his inheritance. An inheritance is like a will. It's something bequeathed to you. God has something for every believer here. If you are a Christian, he has a purpose that he wants you to fulfill. But he will not show you your destiny if he can't get you to leave the world. As long as you're hanging on to the world, you're at enmity against God. God cannot communicate with you. So you won't hear heaven talk. You won't get answered prayers. You won't get direction. You'll be aimless because your affections are not with him. They are elsewhere. You visit him on occasion. But you live with affections and actions that leave him out. In fact, one of the ways you know you're growing as a Christian is when your passion for the world is dying and your passion for him is growing. If you're loving the world more than him, that's because the world has your affections. It has your passions. It has grabbed you. So he says, you must leave this paganism that doesn't include me without me giving you all the details. You're going to have to walk by faith and believe I know where I'm taking you. The problem was, or is, that's where he was born. That's where he grew up. That's where all his people are. That's where his businesses were. The Bible says he was a filthy rich guy. That's where all of his activities were. So it's hard to leave something you've grown up in. Because that informs your frame of thinking. But it says, when he heard the voice of God, he obeyed and left because his inheritance was more important than his current location. So here's the decision we have to make. That is, if you really want to experience God, is what God has for you more important than where you are? Do you love the world so much you're willing to lose your destiny? Because God knows where he wants to take you. But you must be willing to leave. Say goodbye.
1: This kind doesn't leave except through prayer and through fasting. Prayer connects us to God. Fasting disconnects us from the world. Anytime we are deeply connected with the world and we are disconnected from God, we will not have certain victories that God has for us. Almost the root of majority of all of our spiritual problems is lack of connection to God and abundance of connection to the world. What this season of prayer and fasting does is we reverse everything. We become disconnected from the world and connected deeply with God.

Sometimes you gotta take a break from just about everything, disappear, come back, and shock the world. I'm talking to that athlete. I'm talking to that administrator. I'm talking to that nurse, that doctor. I'm talking to that student. I'm talking to that communicator. I'm talking to that pioneer, that inventor. I'm talking to that entrepreneur. I'm talking to that preacher. I'm talking to that person who refuses to stay where they are. I'm talking to that person that doesn't have a problem laying in obscurity, because you know that when you come out of the dark room, all eyes on you. We live in a culture of busyness, distraction, and noise. And sometimes the only way something's going to change is if we disappear. Sometimes you gotta delete the app. Sometimes you have to walk away. Sometimes you have to fall back into the dark room and focus on you. Everybody wants destiny. Everybody wants manifestation. Everybody wants fulfillment. Everybody wants the next level and the relationship and a higher quality of living. But nobody wants to eliminate distractions. Nobody wants to disappear for 3 months, 4 months, 6 months, and get into a place where you can focus on just you. What if you could just shut out every distraction? What if you could just shut out the world for just a season and focus on you? A man is rewarded in public for what he does in private. Can you unplug for just a moment and focus on you? Focus on what matters. Why are you here? What is your destiny? The reason why you don't see it, the reason why it has not manifested, the reason why you are so frustrated is because you have not been willing to forsake all that you've been called to forsake and to follow through behind closed doors. Sure, you can talk about it. Sure, you can plan it. Sure, you can write it down. Sure, you can go to the conference and hear about it. You can read about it. But at some juncture, you have to disappear and put the work in and come back and shock everybody that doubted you. I'm talking to that man, that woman, that boy, that girl who feels the fire in their belly. It's time for you to shock the world. You may have to sleep in your car. You may have to go without food. You may have to bounce around from couch to couch. You may have to sacrifice like nobody in your family ever has. But can you do it behind the scenes, when nobody's looking, when nobody's watching, when nobody understands the measure of passion that you carry? Can you keep going? Don't stop. You're right there.

0: It's time to get real. It's time to get raw. It's time to look ourselves in the mirror and come to the resolve that this version of ourself is not going to carry us in the stretch. That I've been this version of myself long enough that if I don't change, if I don't do something about this, then I'm going to find myself bankrupt.
1: Some of the most monumental and transformational portraits and pictures that we've ever seen were developed in the dark room. We celebrate athletes and we celebrate critical thinkers and innovators and actors, and we praise them and coin them our heroes, and we follow them by the millions. We love what they do in public, but you don't know the story behind the glory. You don't know the blood, the sweat. You didn't see the tears that they cried, the prayers that they prayed, the countless weeks where they went without sleep to get where they are. One of the greatest tragedies in life is to live and not know why you're living. I'm just wondering if there's anybody here that wants their future, that wants to fulfill their destiny, that wants to manifest, that wants to walk in discipline and determination. I'm just wondering, is there anybody here that's willing to disappear? Are you willing to forsake all distractions? Can you hide yourself in the library? Can you hide yourself in the gym? Can you hide yourself in the boardroom and plan and caucus and do what's required behind the scenes in order to manifest the moment? Can you hide yourself in your books? Can you hide yourself in your closet? Can you hide yourself in the prayer rooms? Can you hide yourself? We have this passion to be in the public eye, but no patience to do the work behind the scenes. Stop telling the world what you are about to do. Steve Jobs once said, "We do not say anything about future products. We work on them in secret, and then we release them to the world." We only have so much real estate in our minds and our hearts. We only have so much bandwidth in our mental capacity. And the more distractions, the more delusions, the more negativity that we allow to take up real estate in our hearts and in our minds, the less energy we have to fulfill the call, to fulfill destiny, to manifest the idea. Everything that you think about, that you meditate on, everything that has to your attention has to be worth your time. So now it's time to navigate and do an appraisal of everything that's in our life, everything and everybody in our life. Time to do an appraisal and ask them this question: are you worth my time? If you're not, it's time to unplug. Time to unplug. Time to unplug. I'm just wondering if there's anybody that can hear my voice right now that has come to the end of themselves, and they are willing to eliminate distractions. They are willing to delete social media apps if they have to. They are willing to walk away from everything that is distracted, everything that is diluted your devotion and your determination, every disease and dysfunction and disorder that has pulled you from destiny. After you have heard it, after you have received it, after you have written it down, after you have spoken it once, do what is required to manifest it into reality. If you can see it in your head, you can hold it in your hand. Stop telling everybody what you're going to do. Stop telling everybody what your next move is, and just disappear and do the work that is required. Don't be bitter. Don't be frustrated. Listen, just remain faithful behind the scenes. Promotion is coming. Stages and opportunities are being prepared right now as you sacrifice in secret, as you put the work in the dark room, as you do what is required to hold in your hand what you see in your head.
0: When no one is there to affirm you, when nobody's there to validate you, when nobody is there to agree with you, you build in the dark and you announce it when it's finished.

0: or a former governor who chose a path, and you cannot blame him for that. That is within his own constitutional right to pitch his tent with whoever he wishes to. But it's an isolated case, because what is the followership strength of former governor of Fayose to determine any election in Ekiti State? That is the truth.
1: And that even goes to the question that a lot of people are saying that from the beginning it was sure, it was guaranteed that Governor Biodun Ebanji was going to win because he had the support of every former governor in Ekiti State. Is there any truth to that? Did that play any role in the acceptance of the governor by the people, or the alleged acceptance?
0: I am still insisting that the election that was held on Saturday was rigged. Because, like I say, what is the followership strength of former governor Yofayoshe to determine any victory for anybody in the state? He has none. So, it's an isolated case, like I said. So, but it is within his constitutional right to support whoever he wishes to support. But that wouldn't determine any victory for anybody. But I can, like I said, if you go to watch a video, there was a video where former governor of Fayose was at a meeting addressing members of the APC or the PDAC. I don't know which arm you want me to address them. When he was addressing them, he told them that the next person to the next contender to Ebanji will score less than 40,000 votes. That means the election have been predetermined before the day of the election.
1: 40,000 or 400,000?
0: So it is everywhere. In 40,000, he said the person who will score next to Oyebanji will score less than 40,000 votes. It is a predetermined election. It is an election that the challenge, and Nigerians should be more worried about this situation, because if election, like we all know, Ekiti election is always a gateway, because it's an off-circle election. So it is a gateway to other elections to come in 2027. So if that election is to serve as litmus test for the 2027 election, then it means that there's not going to be election in 2027. We should just go back. Nigeria should just go back home and see when the announcement
1: This is not to say that the election was rigged or not, but I mean, I remember raising the fact that previous governors have endorsed, but you kept speaking about Fayose alone. We know that Governor Segun Oni endorsed, interim governor and former Speaker of the Ekiti House of Assembly, Tokpe Ademiluyi, also endorsed. A couple of people endorsed. So that's why I asked if that would sway in any way. But again, if you say politics is local, some have said the reason your candidate could not do much is because he's foreign-based and came home for the election. He doesn't have grassroots support. Did that play any role in maybe, like you said, making it easy for people who would have voted for you to be swayed via vote buying?
0: Even the governor Yebanji is not as relevant in the state as the PDP candidate Dr. Wole Oluyede.
1: After 4 years in office,
0: the rumor they spread across. Yes, let me tell you, this is the rumor they spread all around. Just because they want to paint a picture that we are not on ground, they tell you that the candidate of the PDP is a foreigner who does not stay at home. He doesn't have a local base.
1: But does he stay at home though?
0: He lives around. He lives in Ekiti State. He lives in Ekiti.
1: He's not based
0: abroad. He's a medical consultant who is consulting for over four continents of the world. So, if you say he's not staying in Ekiti, now let me put this to you. Oluyede is the only politician in Ekiti State that has business investment worth over 5 billion naira in Ekiti State. Is the highest employer of labor as far as politicians are concerned in the Ekiti State. Ask all of them, those who have been former governor, ask them where is their investment in the Ekiti State. Even the serving governor, ask him where is his investment in the Ekiti State. So somebody who has

0: such amount of investment in Ekiti State, you go about spreading rumor that he does not live in the state.
1: All right, a quick one before I let you go, because we're out of time. Yeah. Now, when yesterday some news filtered in that Governor Oyebanji was in a meeting with the candidates of the PDP, Oluyede, is there any truth in that?
0: Well, I am aware that the governor visited, but I am not privy to the discussion. And I think it is within his right to do so. And it is within the right of the candidate of the People's Democratic Party to oblige him access into his residence. Mm. So there is no problem about that.
1: So you can confirm that they met yesterday.
0: That would not in any way. I mean, undermine what happened
1: yesterday
0: or erode what happened.
1: Very true. But real quick, too, before we, the reason I ask is that I want to find out from you. The meeting was the exco, the leadership of the PDP in Ekiti State, aware of that meeting. Did they endorse it, or was it his own personal decision to meet with the governor?
0: No, it was not a meeting with the PDP executive, after all. It was, they are both contenders.
1: Okay.
0: So it is within their right to do so. Mm. But I'm saying that PDP in Ekiti State has rejected that result.
1: All right. So what's the next line? Are you, line of action? Are you going to court? Are you challenging that in court?
0: Of the fact, there are evidences all across for vote buying. There are evidences of voters' intimidation and harassment, even before the day of election, unlawful arrest and detaining of party supporters. Many of them are still in the prison as we speak. Many of them that were arrested with Form K are still languishing in pains in the prison. Mm. So that the legal department of the party is reviewing this, and at the appropriate time, we will communicate the next line of action.
1: All right. I want to thank you so much, Chief Atu Farati, for coming through this morning. It's a pleasure to have you join us, and we wish the PDP the best moving on.
0: Thank you so much. Thank you for having me.
1: All right, then. And that's how we wrap up the show this morning. We want to thank everybody for being a part of this. We've been live on Facebook. We do apologize we couldn't pick calls. The plan was to end the interview around 8:45, just before the break, and spend the remaining minutes picking calls. But hey, network in Ekiti, which I think is also on its own protest, just failed us this morning. But do go to Facebook and rewatch it and have a knowledge of what's happening. And like you said earlier on, we heard news yesterday that the governor met with a PDP candidate. The details of the conversation is unknown to us, but we'll keep on following up. Other elections that happened, I mean, just in case you're not aware, the APC candidate, Biodun Oluyede, won by 319,224 votes. That is what he won with the elections with, and that means he's the first democratically elected governor in the history of Ekiti, in this fourth republic, to be re-elected. The second, the person who came next to him, is Oluwole Oluyede of the PDP, and he had 40,543 votes, and the ADC candidate Oluwadare Bejide came third with a distant 12,872 votes. In the morning, the polling units opened early in a lot of places, and they were packed. We expected a large turnout. Unfortunately, 39% came out. Is that how elections will continue to be in Nigeria? Do not change your dial. Lagos Talks 91.3 FM. Elections are over. World Cup is still on. And now we go do some sports. My name is Oluwa Kade. I'm back. And so, I believe, thank you for staying with us.
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5: So, Charles!
1: Why does that make you uncomfortable? Legal.
6: I have no comment. All I do is, Charles, just be careful, Charles. That's all I do.
1: Are you saying be careful or be careful?
6: Be careful.
1: Careful.
6: Careful. Careful of those that surround you. Of those that hear you. Oh, dear, dear, dear.
1: How you doing?
7: I'm good. Good morning. Good morning.
1: Happy New Week.
6: Happy New Month.
7: Please, guys, give me a break. Give me a break. Good morning. Good morning.
1: But you know, there's this adage in Yoruba that says "Alolari Arabo."
6: Akika.
1: That means we knew the person was going.
6: Mm-hmm. We haven't seen anything that says we have come back.
1: That shows you are back.
7: Those that will receive whatever it is that I came back with,
1: I receive it.
7: Already have.
1: Wow.
6: Man, just go. That means while he was there,
7: we already have.
6: That it means
1: wow.
6: Wow. Wow. Okay. Okay, on that note, to move on, you're very stupid. You can get out. You can go back to where you came from.
1: Hope it was good, though.
7: It was exciting. It was exciting.
1: At least I know what happened there. How's Sebastian?
7: Sebastian is fine. Yeah. I met him for the first time.
6: Yes, oh, he yes, came around.
7: He yeah, yeah, yeah.
1: He told me he
7: yeah.
1: met you.
7: He gave me a bottle of, very cute bottle of wine.
1: Wow.
7: Yeah.
1: Okay.
7: From Moldova.
6: Wow.
7: Yeah. Yeah.
1: You go drink.
7: But it's alcoholic, so. I'm just going to keep it in my house as a souvenir.
6: He told you to bring it for me.
7: But lovely, very lovely bottle.
1: Yeah, okay.
7: Very lovely.
1: Okay.
7: Yeah.
6: Pour the wine in a plastic bottle. Then you can do the bottle what you like.
7: But nice guy. Nice guy. Had a good time. Had a good time. Yeah.
1: So where did he take you?
7: Very interesting voice.
1: Port Harcourt. Where did he take you?
7: No. He came to the venue of the.
1: You didn't hang out
7: of the event. No. It was pretty late when we're done.
1: Mm.
7: You know, and I had to go back to where I was camped.
6: Why couldn't you just say go back to the hotel? Why do you have to put some out of an assignment?
7: Yeah. Go back to my room because the event was in the hotel where I was. You know. But it was good. It was good.
6: Tell us most last fans are.
7: Kano was there.
6: Really?
7: Mutiu Emmanuel Amunike was around as well. Okay. You know. It was fun. It was fun.
1: Nice.
7: It was fun. Lots of Arsenal fans came through.
1: Yeah. But not the kind of celebration they expected.
7: No.
6: But I'm sure Kassa was sweeter. It says that Kassa was primarily Arsenal fans. He was literally only Arsenal fans.
8: They're PSG fans?
6: No. The only PSG,
1: PSG fans were
6: myself, Victor, and Stanley.
1: No, you are not a PSG.
6: Oh,
1: you're an incidental PSG.
6: No,
1: PSG.
7: So how was Kassa, by the way? I mean, because I kept hearing it's the best venue in Lagos. It looks like Budapest.
6: Kassa is a beautiful place.
7: Yeah,
6: apparently it's an amalgamation of two nightclubs that reigned back in the day.
7: 11:45
6: and La Casa. So therein, so the owners of
7: came together.
6: Kassa 45, and it's like you think you're in the abroad.
7: Yeah. Really, I heard so many good things.
6: It's like there was a supermarket there before 45 Adeola Jekwu. It's like a loft. It's the South Slum is also just that those kind of things, man. And literally, it's that period in my life.
7: It's gone. Loud music. I cannot stand loud music. Not anymore.
6: And beautiful music. I actually stood up and I was swaying from side. Some good music, you know, my kind of music. Can you imagine listening to PDD's? I need a girl to ride, you know. You don't want any money.
5: Were you wishing?
6: No. They just say something. Do you understand? You don't want any woody, mega, you know. Do you understand? Clean. That is 2000 song and some other
7: man,
6: songs.
7: What a weekend it was, Shegun. I was beyond elated at the final whistle. I was beyond elated. Oh. Thank God. The God of football is still alive.
6: No, it's the God of the universe.
7: Thank God.
5: We're talking about the Nigeria, Jamaica.
7: No, I'm talking about Arsenal losing. It was. I felt. You know how somebody pours elixir into your body to rejuvenate you, to bring you back to life.
5: That's how deep you.
7: That's how excited I was. Okay. Me and Barrister Green, we were jumping all over the place.
6: Oh yeah,
7: we were jumping all over the place.
6: Diehard United fan. Yeah.
7: Ah.
5: But Arsenal tried in the final.
7: Tried what? Okay,
6: I was crucified. What did they try? They took it to penalty.
7: How do you win a UEFA Champions League final with 24% possession?
6: It doesn't matter. It was a strategy.
7: They
5: were trying to wear PSG.
7: PSG was way better than Arsenal in every facet of the game.
6: Agreed. How many chances did I'm not too good this.
7: PSG had 14 chances. 14.
5: Yes,
7: check the stats.
6: On target.
7: 14.
6: On target.
7: Arsenal had only one.
6: On target.
5: And they
6: PSG had only three on target.
7: But they had 14 chances. How many chances did Arsenal have?
6: How many goals did PSG score?
7: With all the so-called attacking forward that Arsenal have.
5: The best in the world.
7: PSG even removed two of their key players. And Arsenal brought on an offensive trio and still could not do anything with it.
6: And it wasn't 24%. It was 24.7. I think.
8: Talking about possession, Chelsea Bayern 2012. Chelsea had 36%.
6: God bless you. And God bless you.
7: Is there something
5: yesterday? What did we say?
6: Let me check.
5: The only time we talk about
7: wait. Uh-huh. Chelsea had 34%. Yeah. Arsenal had
6: 24.7.
7: 24.
6: I think 24.7.
7: Yeah? At the end of the day, went to penalties.
6: Yes.
7: Who won? Chelsea Bayern. Who won?
6: Chelsea.
7: Thank you.
6: Hey, that's it.
5: I said yesterday.
7: Thank you.
8: That with low
7: Chelsea won. At the end of the day, you did not win. It's that's how we're having this discussion. He did not win. Yeah,
6: but let's be fair. Can you check Inter Bayern, please?
7: But he did not win.
9: Yeah, so why? He could have. It was just a.
5: No, that was not. It's not possible. Inter by that game. Inter.
7: And besides, the argument is you cannot win UCL football with 20-something%
6: but you
7: possession. We're not talking about 30-something possession.
6: He went to. But
7: that's not a discussion.
6: Was it
7: anything Inter, below Inter 30? Anything Bayern, below 30%?
6: Yes. Even lower.
7: You cannot win the UCL.
8: Inter 32 and they won.
6: And that one they won.
7: Is 32 the same as 24?
8: Sometimes you can be on the back foot. The last time, wait.
5: So let me now remind you. Last time it happened with Arsenal, what was the possession? Arsenal-Barcelona.
6: Arsenal.
5: It was 20-something too.
8: Yeah, but Barcelona won that.
6: 2006.
8: Fit this argument.
5: All I'm saying is that when you win, nobody talks about it.
6: You move on, you played well.
5: But
6: you know
5: but when you lose, you will talk about it.
9: Charles, you're not being fair.
6: No, wait. Charles Alfemi, I hear what you say. Do you understand?
7: You don't.
6: No, I do hear what you say. Winners take all and they give the narrative. But the point I'm trying to make is if Arsenal had 24.7% of the game and ended up losing 3-0, I go hands up, amen. They were thrashed. Inter probably had more percent. Let's even check Inter PSG. They probably had 40% last year.
8: No, those ones came out to play. They were not. John,
6: and they were thrashed. So why would Arsenal come out to play?
7: Why can't you come out to play in a final?
8: That's not the
7: final. Why can't you come out to play?
8: That's not they don't come out to play.
7: What do you have to lose? It's a UCL final. So what do you have to lose?
9: Next time, it doesn't mean it's a bad.
7: What is? What do you gain?
5: That game was a bad game.
9: If they had won, would it have been a good game?
5: If they had won, it's a good game.
9: How?
5: The strategy. No. The strategy will now be it's good. But when you lose, I cannot come and shame you.
10: Couldn't they have said, well, it was just a lucky win because the strategy was bad, but they just had a chance and they took it.
5: You won. No, the end justifies the move.
11: I just start. Inter beat Bayern Munich with 32%.
12: 32. The narrative is you cannot win a UCL title with less than 20%.
11: But it was 24.7.
12: That's the narrative. 30%, you have a good chance.
8: Okay.
12: 20% and below, or 25% and below, it will not happen. It will not happen. And Arsenal, every time Arsenal have gotten to the finals of the UCL, the percentage in terms of possession has never gotten them the win.
5: Checking these things were low. Chelsea, Bayern was closer.
11: Six.
5: 44.
8: Come on,
5: it is here now.
12: That is even irrelevant because at the end of the day, Chelsea won the game. That's irrelevant.
5: And the idea that when
12: it comes to penalty kicks, it's a 50-50, it's a potluck, is a lie. It's a big lie. It comes down to technique. At the end of the day, it comes down to technique.
5: I mean, tears this morning. I can't help it.
11: Inter, that top 5-0, they are 41%. Why didn't they do better?
8: They came to play. They were not defensive. Or
12: when you pack 10 men behind the ball, including your manager, how are you supposed to get through?
5: They tried.
11: I'm no Arsenal fan, but let's be fair. Omo, they came within a penalty kick of the world ending. You understand? So
10: we're not saying they played great football.
11: Nobody said they did.
5: They played terrible football.
11: They didn't play terrible football.
5: For as good as Arsenal's season was, in isolation, that match only.
12: I expected better.
11: I didn't expect anything.
5: For that match only.
11: I knew that's what they were going to do.
8: In football.
11: And they came within an ace. Check to pull it off.
12: In the whole of the season, you witnessed Arsenal play defensive in the Premier League.
11: Yes, I did.
12: When?
11: They played defensive against City in the second game. They were defensive, hanging on against Newcastle, hanging on against Burnley. Where else?
12: That's not true.
11: They played defensive against
8: ultra defensive. We saw
11: City back.
12: Yes, now that's come on.
11: Maybe against City.
12: Haven't even finished my question. Yeah, in the UCL, did you see Arsenal play defensive?
11: No, we did not.
12: In the UCL, did you see PSG play defensive?
8: Of course not.
11: Let's show you if I sit back. How would they not show?
5: I can't show if I see.
11: Did you not have 24.7%? Did you not just say that?
5: PSG cannot have had 24.4%.
11: Let us check the stats.
12: We all saw the Bayern game against Dortmund. PSG was in no way defensive. Come on now.
5: I'm Larry just threw story given that yesterday.
11: Oh, now he's Arsenal.
5: No, we already just said Arsenal had a great season.
13: Bayern had 5 shots on target, while PSG had 8 shots on target.
11: In the second leg.
13: So PSG came out.
12: But can you tell me it was clear now?
11: It was clear now.
13: 62-38.
11: Who had 62?
12: Thank
11: you!
5: But PSG had more shots now.
11: That's what you should.
5: So how did I go?
11: It's about ball possession.
12: Your argument is baseless. Possession of the football. Yeah. Can be in non-vital areas.
5: Yes.
12: Where you have nothing to hurt the opponent with.
5: Yes.
12: And to be honest, that's exactly what PSG had in that final. They possessed the ball where really they couldn't hurt Arsenal.
11: Thank you.
12: So it goes back with now. Arsenal were ultra defensive.
11: They were passing the ball side to side.
5: Where you had 10 players, I mean 11 players behind.
12: Including the passing manager. How you want to pass?
11: Okay, first, can you go back to Port Harcourt? Because we had this same argument. I'm tired. Okay, I'm tired. Yeah, move on. I'm tired.
12: Let's take our first call to the Nigerian. Hello, good morning.
14: Hello, good morning. Hello, Charles. Hello, Femi. Hello, Shegu. Hello, everyone. Charles, it's not fair.
15: How can you be saying, of course, you know that Arsenal changed their pattern. Arsenal is

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1: To react. The same thing happened with just what you said. The online thing is crazy. The way we portray our country is bad. You literally see somebody hitting something in his car and he's trashing out the nylon on the road. Ask some of them, can you do this in your room? If you cannot make your room like that, why can't you do it? And they go abroad. They are holier than thou. They are the saints. They comport themselves in the best of manners. And you see them come out here and say, who are you? When you even tell them, why will you do this? Shut up. What's wrong with you? Get away. See somebody park on the road where you're supposed to pass by. You tell him that place is narrow, you can't drive through. You drive through it. You don't know how to drive. Shut up. Get away. This one and that one. I'm telling you, as individuals, we love this country, then we do things right. Then we'll have a country. Then we'll have a state. May God touch our hearts. Morning.
2: Amen and amen. Olayinka, thank you for tuning in that early. We do appreciate all of you for staying there with us. And lack of love for the country is partly why terrorism is getting thicker and thicker. Because a lot of us, we are not terrorists yet, but it's because the opportunity has not presented itself. A lot of those that we call terrorists today, they are so detached from the country. If they kill a fellow Nigerian, it doesn't mean anything. If I take from you, and that's the way we drive, that's the way we live, I don't care about your well-being. I will hit you off the road. I will mislead you to enter into the gutter, then tell you you're a bad driver just so I can pass. That is terrorism. I mean, all those that just remove the cover of sewages, that is terrorism because you're endangering people's lives. If you import fake drugs, chalk-like drugs, or drug-like chalks, you know, that is terrorism. So, lack of love for ourselves is a big problem. Chief Udo says, good morning, Oluaka. I've been asking after you. Thank you so much. Maliday was fine, you asked. I think the problem Africans have is colonial mentality. We see ours as inferior and Western companies and institutions as superior. Sometimes, we hardly trust ourselves too. When our local companies give us reasons why they couldn't tender or render services or there is a delay, we start thinking maybe they want to dupe us intentionally. Or their equipment are not up to foreign company standard. Maybe that's why it's having issues. And you're very right. We have this apathy, this lack of trust with us. So whether and not just with government. Whether you're government, whether you're an individual, whatever you're doing, we just don't trust ourselves. And that's why when someone who has credibility, who a lot of people have been telling, get into politics. You need to go out there, get into this politics. You are the solution to Nigeria's problems. He gets into politics, comes back to tell you that, well, these are the things I see in this political space. And the first thing we say is, you don't join them. Now, politician, now. We just lack trust. So, when I hear people who have spoken against not government, because we think speaking about government is a thing, but spoken against the policies of government. And not that they hate government, but they speak against what is wrong in the system. When they decide to get into politics, when they decide to throw their hat in the ring and get into the muddy waters, I wonder, are you ready for the hate that will come at you? It's safer to stay on the sidelines and criticize. That's why you have a lot of people becoming activists right now. And, it's bad, it's bad. They know that if they dare get into that space, they will be hounded. So there's one man here that decided that he's tired of speaking against all the wrong policies. He's spoken against many things. He's been here to say, he doesn't hate APC, but he will never support anybody that does not work according to the plans of the people, that is not interested in making the man or the nation and the people safe. He's a man that we know with a red

0: hat. He's still wearing a red hat today. But the white is not that prominent in the hat. As a barrister, Ladipo Johnson, former national auditor of the NNPP, former spokesperson, or, well, maybe still the spokesperson of Senator Rabiu Musa Kwankwanso, now a member of the NDC. Remember the last time we had him on the show, we asked, when are you defecting? He says, well, he hasn't consulted the crystal ball. Now he has, and he has not just defected to the NDC. He's saying enough is enough. He's getting into the ring. He's going for the Lagos Central senatorial seats right here in Lagos. Barrister Ladipo Johnson, good morning.
1: Good morning. Thanks for having me.
0: It's been a while. Great to have you here.
1: Thank you.
0: To have you join us. Yeah, it's been a while. And it's been a very busy, unpredictable moment in Nigerian politics.
1: Yeah.
0: Hopes have been dashed. Nigerians, like politicians, have defected from one party to the other. Some Nigerians are so confused right now because some of the people they like are still in the ADC, while some have moved to the NDC. Which for me is not a bad thing, because I believe in it might sound unreasonable, maybe because of the person that initiated it, but just like the Rainbow Coalition, if you are in a country where you might have a candidate in ADC, another maybe senatorial candidate in the NDC, the president in the YPP, the whoever you see, just vote the candidate.
1: Vote for the individual.
0: The individual, not the... So it's not necessarily a bad thing for Nigerians to be split across borders. That shows maybe we are getting more enlightened politically. But in your case, you've moved to the NDC. Let me start by asking you, why the NDC? Why not the YPP, the YP, the APC, the PDP?
1: Well, you know, we've had a journey, and as you said, the immediate past for me was the NNPP. And when the movement happened from the NNPP to the ADC, when I say the movement, I'm talking about Senator Kwankwanso.
0: Yeah.
1: When he moved, one, I was not in the country. Two, I had spoken against moving to the ADC.
0: Oh, really?
1: Just before I traveled, I had told him several times. And he also knew of the dangers that were there. When I say dangers, the court cases and what have you. Because you remember we had this summit. Was it called Opposition Summit in Ibadan?
0: Some
1: time ago, where we said, look, let us ensure that we contest against this
0: the current
1: president, the APC. That's one. And the other thing, of course, was that we'll do our best to have a singular candidate, all the political parties that were participating. But then when the issue of the court cases came up and they looked at things, himself and His Excellency Peter Obi decided then to move from the NDC and from ADC. NDC. And it was at that time I now moved from the NNPP to the
0: NDC. So you were more convinced that, well, the NDC might be a better vehicle.
1: The issue at that time, some were saying, look, the NDC was registered by court.
0: Okay.
1: By a court order.
0: Mm-hmm.
1: And we saw that, we looked at it, and I saw that, I think the timeline for appeal had gone. It was against the electoral umpire, and they had said they were not appealing. So I felt it was safer for us and for Peter Obi and Kwankwanso to go into the NDC.
0: Mm.
1: You could imagine right now with the uncertainty that the ADC has, if they were all, including Atiku and Peter Obi and everybody still in that one basket, you can imagine the uncertainty. But now the people know that most likely, hopefully nothing comes up tomorrow, most likely, even if the ADC doesn't survive as either as a registered party, or even if it does, whether it would be Atiku or one of the other two other factions, then they know that there is also an alternative, which is Obi, Kwankoso, and what have you.
0: So, I mean, at the unity meeting, if I could say that, that happened in Ibadan, right?
1: Yes.
0: I think it was put together by the PDP. Well,
1: was hosted by Governor Shehimakinde in Ibadan.
0: Yes.
1: And at that meeting, I think the ADC were obviously the senior party, because at that time, Atiku, Peter Obi, Kwankoso, Amaechi,
0: the legacy,
1: they were all there.
0: Yeah.
1: At that meeting, I was with the NMPP there.
0: Okay.
1: There were some other parties as well there. Some did not participate. Like the SDP pulled out, whatever. So it wasn't all opposition parties.
0: So those that came together then, the NDC, did they attend that meeting?
1: They were meeting. Look, even before they moved, I always saw Senator Seriake Dixon at Kwankoso's house in Abuja.
0: Okay.
1: So even before they moved to the, even before Kwankoso joined Obi in the ADC, we all felt it would be Seriake Dixon's party.
0: Okay.
1: That would be the.
0: So what made him go to the ADC at that time?
1: For the life of me, I cannot tell you, because my agreement, well, not agreement, my understanding was that this ADC is not looking good. Yes. Mm. Don't let us go there. But at that time, there was an understanding already. It was going to be Peter Obi and Rabiu Kwankoso on any platform.
0: Okay. Including on any platform.
1: We had decided that it would be Peter
0: Obi. And that's why the question keeps rising, that did Senator Kwankoso and Mr. Peter Obi, did they leave the ADC because it was obvious they were not going to get the ticket?
1: No, it wasn't obvious they were not going to get the ticket. It wasn't. And look at the resultant, the cases and the pending cases and whatever, has shown us that they have a point. They saw something, they were able to look at it properly. I don't know why they didn't see it beforehand.
0: Okay.
1: But they were able to look at it properly and say, okay, this the danger
0: going
1: here
0: anywhere.
1: Exactly.
0: So so both of them moved to the NDC. We just want to find out what happened behind the scene here.
1: Yes.
0: We'd like you to give us a scope into
1: I'm giving you my scope now, I can't write a book. I will make money.
0: Don't worry. We've seen the tradition. You write it in your 80s. By then we'll have forgotten all that
1: exactly,
0: happened.
1: Exactly. Yes.
0: But anyway, so moving to the NDC.
1: Yes.
0: Was it orchestrated by Alhaji Rabiu Musa, Senator Rabiu Musa Kwankoso, or was it the Mr. Peter Obi that said, let's go to the APC? Because according to you, Senator Seriake Dixon had been courting Senator Kwankoso for a while.
1: No, you see, at that time, you know, Dixon and Kwankoso are Abuja-based.
0: Right.
1: And but Peter Obi would come in once in a while. He's more Lagos-based and what have you. So they had been meeting Buba Galadima and various people. But as time went by, it's difficult to say who actually
0: initiated
1: it. But what was clear is that about the same time, both gentlemen were like, okay, it's time to move. And I think when His Excellency Peter Obi realized it and said it, you know, Kwankoso was like, we've been saying this all along, you know, that because movement to the ADC was delayed. If you remember, he kept staying in NMPP. Mm. People were saying, what are you people going to do alone? Of course, we knew that we were in talks already.
0: Yeah.
1: There were committees to try to align the manifesto that's still on. There were committees to...
0: That's your manifesto with that of the NDC?
1: No, well, it's a three-way thing now. You had to align Peter Obi with his running mate, that's Kwankoso's.
0: Yeah.
1: And then, of course, we have to align it with the vision and whatever of the party.
0: All right, now before we go on a break, then we'll come back from that break, we'll come to you. Now, when you look at His Excellency Peter Obi and Senator Kwan Kwan Tso, when you look at their ideologies, what they represent, is there any nexus? Are they connected in any way? Or what are the differences between the two that they're trying to iron out?
1: I think that a lot of people now around the center ground, they're around the center.
0: And what does that mean?
1: What it means is that whilst you'd say Senator Kwan Kwan Tso is almost socialist, some would try to say that.
0: Yeah.
1: Even he realizes, you know, he has to move to the center. And whilst you say a former banker, exactly, is right of center, that's Peter Obi.
0: Yeah.
1: He also believes in some form of welfarism,
0: okay.
1: A

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10: Welcome back to the studio right here at Lagos Talks 91.3 FM. My guest is Barrister Ladipo Johnson, a member of the NDC and, well, not an aspirant, but a candidate, Lagos Central Senatorial District under the NDC. Thank you for being with us this morning.
11: Thank you, sir.
10: Now, let's look at this real quick before we come to you. When you look at the NDC, you couldn't participate in the Osun because if by the time your registration was done, the pre-elections issues were already sorted. Mm. I believe that there's the same thing with you couldn't participate in AKT, rather.
11: Yeah.
10: But, and the same thing might apply with Osun. Or are you able to participate?
11: August. No, yeah,
10: you're not.
11: Most likely not.
10: All right. So now with these two, in football, you call something trials. Go there and try things out to bring preparation for, you talk about the off-season, you know, all these playoffs that you have. Now, this is a good test ground for any political party. Are you missing anything out? Will this, your inability to participate in all this build-up elections, off-cycle elections, will that... In any way, affect the performance of the NDC in 2027?
11: I don't think so. Because, you see, look at the way we've moved and got to the NDC. And the fact that the party would... I don't think the party is ready or would have been ready for Ekiti or would be ready for August 8th in Osun either. Mm. That is just the reality on ground. And in these things, you know, a lot of it, there is no need to do something where you know that the next thing is that some person in the APC or some other party will say, we told you they are nothing, they can't do anything.
10: Mm.
11: Whereas, you know, you just fielded a weak candidate and what have you. So it's best we wait and go out at the right time, which is January, for the presidential and national assembly elections. And I think February would be the gubernatorial and House of Assembly elections.
10: Right. So now, when Nigerians look at politics and politicians, when we consider the processes we've been through, defections, party to party,

0: almost every week. There are people that left the APC almost every week. Left the APC for one party. Over there, they couldn't get it. They had to move quickly before the timeline, so they could meet the timelines. Now, when you look at all this, do we have credible opposition in Nigeria? To the extent that you're looking at the structure of the party that would hold a nation. Because if a party is divided, when they get power, they'll focus more on internal wranglings rather than provide leadership for the people. Do we have a credible opposition parties?
1: We do. Look, unfortunately, when you say a party is divided, the division might not be more than two or three people,
0: okay,
1: out of thousands of people. But because they have funding maybe from outside or what have you, they go to courts, they say this, they say that. We say, oh, there's a big faction. It's not necessarily the case. I think we have credible opposition parties. You have to look at the given context in which these movements have occurred. I have one of the elders in my church who was saying to me, with the moment she saw in one of the papers that I moved from the NMPP to the NDC, she sent me a WhatsApp message. I knew this was coming. Don't forget your integrity. Don't lose it. And I had to tell her that, look, the movement is not the issue. Either the movement of Peter Obi or Rabbi Okonkwo. What made them move? If you look at what we have been saying as opposition parties, you'll see that we've been saying, no, we are under attack. There are people springing up within your party. All of a sudden, they have the wealth to hire five senior advocates to cause problems for the party, etc. So you begin to wonder that, are these people being sponsored? Is there someone somewhere, the Yorubas will say Anjonu, someone somewhere that is causing problems in all opposition parties? You understand? So I think that the movement must be looked at in that context. And that is why
0: there are still many questions along the lines of the movement. Because one would ask, one of the questions, why is it so easy for external factors to influence the activities of a united political party?
1: Because we're Nigerians. When I say because we're Nigerians, okay, this is 91.3 FM.
0: Yes.
1: Assuming you employ me and I'm all right, and then I'm a greedy man, or I go and gamble somewhere and I have a huge debt, and someone says, we'll sort your problem out. But you know what? When the next board meeting comes, you must say, this, the problem is inside already. And it begins. So because Nigerians are greedy, selfish, self-centered people, a lot of us are, a lot of Nigerians are. It is unfortunate. Because they are like that, they're easy to buy. They're easy to buy. And I'm not talking politicians alone or government alone. You want to get a child into university, you have to go and pay someone. The child gets 270 something. I have a cousin, like a nephew, had 270 something in JAMB last time. He wanted to get into university. He couldn't. And people with 220, 230 were getting in for the same course. So the problem is cancerous now, and we should stop saying it's just the politicians, because the leadership come out of the followership. Yes, we need good leaders, but we have to look at it. It's a problem. This morning, as I was coming, I decided not to drive, and I booked, let me not advertise for one of them. I booked one of them, and as soon as I came out on Akerele, I saw an educational institution bus picking students. And he was going one way on Akerele, just to join us.
0: So what is it, it teaching the children?
1: Exactly. One, apart from that, the danger early in the morning. And then the small, the younger students, the children in the bus, what are they saying?
0: Mm.
1: And I just thought to myself, and we'll be abusing government. Meanwhile, we're beating red lights. We're not paying taxes.
0: Mm.
1: We're not doing this. We're doing that.
0: All right. So it makes it easy for parties to be infiltrated. Now, let's leave party. We'll have you on another day to really look at opposition and the challenges and followership and all that. But for you, you're coming to Lagos, a state where a lot of people say is captured, a state where people don't want to go out to vote because they believe nothing will come out of it.
1: Yes,
0: you,
1: unfortunately.
0: I know that 2015 we still had a senator from Lagos, that is from House of Rep, along the Amuwo, I think Amuwo, senator, House of Rep member, what's his name again? He has kind of a...
1: That was not from the APC.
0: Yeah, it was in the PDP. And we've had a couple of them.
1: We had Oshodi Sola, Ojo.
0: Yes, even last time, yes.
1: We had Oshodi, yes. Amor Dauphin. Uh-huh. Even Amor, you have House
0: now,
1: of Assembly.
0: Yes, till now. So for you, I mean...
1: It's as well.
0: Yeah, it's your... Okay, it's yours as well. Yeah. I mean, that's a lot of bravery. Ask you, why are you throwing your hat in the ring?
1: Well, it's a two-way thing. I've always been passionate about Lagos. I was born here, grew up in Lagos, etc. Within this dispensation, I'm talking from 1999, I've always been, I was opposition, I was PDP. Then, when APC was formed, we joined, of course, we were part of the APC. But the moment, God rest his soul, President Buhari started, within a year or two, we knew that this wasn't what we wanted. And then we stayed aside. We moved aside and we left the APC. Now, but you see, Lagos is winnable. There is no... If I had told you 2 weeks, even a week to the presidential elections, that President Jonathan would not win re-election. I went to a studio, TV studio. When I left the studio, you know, the boys in the room, the producers and everything, they had to come to me in the corridor. Say, one of them said, "Oh, Galadiko, no vex." So when they talk inside, we say, "You don't, Chris." For you to be talking that Buhari, APC at that time would defeat a sitting president, Jonathan. You know, so I know it's possible. And you see, if it were not all the manipulations, and I say so, manipulations, etc., Peter Obi dealt with Tinubu in Lagos at the last elections. He still won it, but of course the
0: margin
1: additions and whatever reduced the margin. Now, I'm not saying it's going to be that easy this time, but we must always remember when we are analyzing. You know, I look when people say Atiku got this, Tinubu got this. So if the opposition come together, it's all theory. Because those votes were PDP votes. PDP votes are scattered now. You understand? So, but when you look at the demographics that we have, and you now, there is one factor that people do not look at when we are calculating. And that is that some millions of people have fallen into poverty. Will these same people still vote APC? If you look at what has happened in the last 3+ years.
0: Okay.
1: So when you look at that, there are possibilities. Then you look at the fact that the last elections, we only had about 29%, 20-something percent. 26% participation. Within registered voters. So there are people sleeping at home who've lost confidence in the system or who are apathetic, don't want to get out. So apart from those who are trying to register now, if we can wake up that silent majority and say to them that God will not come up from up there and come and vote for you. The same God you are calling here is the one they are calling in America and China and in different places. He won't come down. You as a citizen, you must come out. And you see, the more we have people coming out to vote, the more difficult it is for anyone to rig.
0: All right, there's power in numbers. That's what Bryce Aladikwa Johnson says today. And we do appreciate your time with us this morning. We wish you well. And we look forward to the outcomes, or the build-up even, to the 2027 elections.
1: Thank you very much.
0: And like we said, we'll have you back to talk about the opposition and what is there for Nigerians.
1: Thank you.
0: All right, Lagos, we'll bring it to a halt right now.
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6: My name is Victoria Addo. I really wish Nigeria could go back to what it used to be. I finished from the University of Lagos, a graduate of history and philosophy, and I remember those days. We were being paid for going to school. They give us bursary. I could remember 600 naira. With that 600, we could go to England, come back, even foot your university expenses without bringing parents in. I wish we could go back to those days when people were selfless. People were not stealing the people's money. That's just my dream for Nigeria.
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3: Death is not when you no longer breathe in oxygen and breathe out carbon dioxide. 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
5: Aisha Yesufu, Nigerian activist and businesswoman. She co-founded the hashtag Bring Back Our Girls movement, which brings attention to the abduction of hundreds of girls from a secondary school in Chibok, Nigeria, by the terrorist group Boko Haram.
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6: Lagos Talks, please turn off your radio. 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
0: You call.
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0: We discuss.
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6: Our friends on WhatsApp are in with messages. I work as a contract staff in one of the banks. We work like Jackie, but get paid peanuts in Nigeria. And Nigeria is just built on a way to oppress the common man.
0: We interview.
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3: My name is Lillian. I'm a banker. My dream for Nigeria is a better Nigeria in terms of electricity, good quality education for our children, a better place. Our leaders travel abroad, they see what is happening. 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Even if they can't do all, at least 50% of what is out there. And I believe by the time all of us work together, we, being the man in the mirror, will make this nation great once again. 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
6: There will be a time as we bring up our youngsters to teach them to respect themselves, to respect authority, and to face the world without prejudice, without hatred, and to learn of our heritage and to be ever aware and concerned about our fellow man. 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

Milo. Fresh, don't even mind.

0: you might just have to listen for a whole day, and
1: mm-hmm.
0: there are days you have to talk and talk and talk. So it's a job where you have to learn to listen.
1: Mm-hmm.
0: It's a job where you have to learn to talk, and in talking you have to know how to place your words carefully. So if you are speaking with even as small as a group of four people, you know, it comes from different views. You have to watch how you place your words, you know, a lot of things like that. So if you say one of the things I've further learned to polish is the ability to listen a lot, then listen to both the real words and the emotions, and then ability, okay, when it's not time for you to speak, your choice of words, placement of words, it goes a long way. Because you just hear a lot outside. Can you imagine? Because you are so fast, you see the way he was talking with so much confidence. When did he put him there? You know, so you get feedback. Politics is where if you don't know your history, they will tell you your history. They will tell you the year you went to school and how you went to school. They will tell you how your mom had to take so for you to get into school.
1: Interesting.
0: If you do it at that level, you come up with that mind that can you imagine that guy, someone that we're begging for, that you should even use him as a counselor or something. Imagine, today's a counselor now, trying to speak to him, he just drove off. So
1: have you had any of such personal experiences?
0: Personal experiences I have had, to be fair.
1: How did you handle it?
0: So when I had that was you see, when you do politics, is that's why I tell people that for those that practice politics, there are some things I blame them for. There's something I don't blame them for. You don't have a life. So this day that particularly happened to me is I was really having a very, very rough day. You know, I had a lot of demands. I had a phone call that already destabilized, and this particular person was just trying to get me, and I was like, wow. So you know the next thing, the next person said, don't mind that guy, he's just doing like so and so, because an essay is just doing this. When I finished, I just wanted to calm down and cool off. When I cooled off, I went to meet him. I said, see, I heard what you said. I said, but the other day you came to meet me, nobody knew when I did so and so for you. So it's just a game of you understand? So I just make sure that when I got the appointment, I make sure that I try to listen to everybody. So when you come, and after that, I just say, there are days where I listen to you. You also forget that you are just looking at me this way. You also forget that, if I continue to talk and listen, I won't have a life. I can sit in the office here tonight and I won't do anything, just listening to everybody, speaking to everybody. I won't advance, I won't read, I won't attend to family and friends. So the job is demanding. So people also, a lot of pressure comes on politicians, and they also look at us as angels and as the Messiah. So when you come, so you only come to you, and be it some, it's not everything is financial. Some just want you, they just want to show you that, say, okay, let's take for instance, you have an office around, and you know, they give you a fee that is inflated, and you just feel that it's not as if you can't pay, but the person who came there is speaking to you rudely. You know, you just pick up the call and you pick up the phone and you want to call the honorable and say, hello, your guy is so and so on here. So you have to face the demand of picking your calls, you know. You know, responding to people, trying to meet at the point of their need, it's a whole lot.
1: Now,
0: politicians too are like that.
1: Yeah, go on.
0: Yeah, I say for politicians too that really ply the trade, they're like doctors. You know, some people, as a doctor, some you just have to listen, some is just an emotional talk, some is money, some you just need to connect them to something. Some of them just want to feel among that. I spoke with a honorable, that's all.
1: Now I'm beginning to rethink my choices. If I really want to, if I want to get into politics, you know, from all that you said. Now let's get into your academic life, right? You did say that you had your starting everything in Yaba. So which school did you attend? What was your schooling life like? And what stage would you say you are right now?
0: So, my school.

0: life, I think I've been trying to avoid that, but with school life has been,
1: Interesting.
0: it's been interesting. Interesting, but very, very interesting. A man of many parts. So first of all, my primary school was quite interesting. I think I attended about four or five primary schools.
1: Wow.
0: The one that rings a bell most is I went to maybe I'll mention that I went to Our Lady of Apostles, one that is opposite Domino. I went there. When I left there, I went to this school at Abule Apostle called Child's Pride. I left there. I went to Our Lady of Fatima. And my dad woke up one morning, you were writing G2. My dad said, you know what, I want you to write G2, I don't care. And he moved me to National Primary School. So I actually like four. So that's my primary school. So very interesting.
1: Why did you move or have
2: Lagos
1: such
2: Talks 91.3
1: transition
2: FM.
1: from
0: First
1: one
0: of all,
1: to another to another?
0: I'll put it in many ways. I think my dad just looked at, see, you're a guy, right? And I want the best for you. And as a first child, you're the lab rat. So I think one minute I was at Our Lady, then I think Our Lady, I think maybe my teacher left or my friend, I can't remember. Then my dad just said, you know what? Okay, child is closer to the house. My mom is coming for work, she can pick you. I moved. So as I think as I moved, my dad was like, okay. Not bad. I think I had a teacher too, which is not like my own. I was like, we're related. So that was the I there. Those years, like, there's no I in the school. Parents with that. It's not like now that there's phone and everything. And I think once he left, my dad moved me.
1: Oh, wow.
0: So I moved. So, and the last one, that was where I wrote my common entrance. And the other one, my dad wanted me to have a taste of G2. Then these G2 was, and they were going to stop taking G2. So I had that funny part.
1: I like how you keep mentioning your dad. You seem to have a good relationship with him.
0: But my dad even happens to be a politician.
1: Your
0: So,
1: dad is a politician.
0: yes.
1: So is that where your interest in politics started?
0: It's how would I call it? It's bilateral in the genes. So my mom happens to be a nurse, retired now. So while my mom is doing a little bit of free community service, my dad is trying to attend to things in the community. So it's a double gene. So I can't escape service.
1: So, I mean, I'm glad you led us into family talks already. What values would you say that your family, growing up as a first child, your relationship with your parents instilled in you that you still carry up till today, and that has even maybe affected your work in politics?
0: The first thing is, like you say, it's good to, it's so easy to talk for the actions. But I've seen, and I've seen, my, let me start with my mom. I've seen my mom, okay, when people come around, they are sick, they don't have money. She has a book, and you write it, and at the end of the month, you check how much of things she has had to do for free. So I learned that service. Then I see my dad. Oh, sometimes it's not that I need to understand that. Oh, there's one tap that is not working. Oh, not only the water just waste. They are busy rushing up and down, looking for how to fix it. Somebody's sick, or they have to refer to the hospital. They are looking for how to push the person up. Then it's activism in politics, and what my dad would keep saying is, if you can't serve, don't go into politics. That's even philosophy. If you can't serve, I don't. It's not for you. So, those basic things have guided me through in service and in politics.
1: So, how long have you been in and gone on in politics? Where did you start? I mean, some people, they say they started in student union, right? And then maybe from student union they got an appointment and all of that. What's the story like for you?
0: Falling in love, I didn't do student union. So
1: Oh.
0: I can hear you.
1: Yeah, please go on.
0: Yeah, so funny enough, I didn't do student union. When I left school, I finished service. Then it was time for election for 2011 election.
1: Which
0: That
1: school?
0: was local government election. Which in life.
1: Ah, okay. School of first choice.
0: Yeah, school of first choice. That's why I said my placenta is in Yaba. So when I finished, it was time for elections, and people came to meet my dad, and they were like, "Okay, he's been doing stuff now again. Your son is young. Let him go and take a scholarship form. Yeah, let him take it. Let him give it a try." So I picked up the form, copied what my parents were doing, and I started doing my own bits. Before, I'm this kind of person. So when I come back from work, I just pick up children and, be correcting them on their homework. So all those things were counting up. So when I was in my campaign, and so I saw parents coming, people were just coming and trying, used to have a child with his book. Oh, that's nice. You want to contest? That's lovely. So I did that. But that didn't work out for me.
1: Oh.
0: It didn't work out. I didn't tend to I didn't win the primaries for the 2011 election, but that part after that just just showed I was going to somehow find myself in politics. I was just sitting at home, and like I said, service, just sitting at home, do go to church, and someone said, "Oh, I need a personal assistant." Then fell into a politician, so I lost the elections 2011, and I fell into the hands of a politician, and it was just like just bestowed on me again. Then I continued my political career from there. So
1: So two things, but we'll come to the second one later. I think I'm beginning to like your dad already. You were talking about him, and he seems like one that pushed you to do things in life, right?
0: yeah, my dad is the one that pushes you in your son.
1: Where is he now?
0: I'm tired.
1: From politics. Do people retire from politics?
0: You have this political calendar. Your political calendar is when you're young, you're into community service, building the community. If you are lucky, you get elected. If you're also lucky, you get selected. Selected is appointment that people like us have currently. If you are not lucky, you grow to the ranks of the party. You organize the party. So as you move, even you see one of my mentors in politics as His Excellency BRF, as Robert Tunde Rajefashola. He after his last question, he said he told us, he said, "I'm retiring from active politics." That doesn't mean active means he will not be taking any appointments again. He will guide the party. After he did this, he said he's no longer taking elective or selective posts. He went ahead, he trained the commissioners when he got their new appointments. He hasn't been doing things, and he did that for like two or three states that I'm aware of. And so you don't. Retirement means you drop off some things that are highly active as age moves on. But you, because when things get bad, people will call elders. They have wisdom. They've dealt with a lot. So you always have to fall back on them. And I know there are always elders in every area of life. So as you grow, but when it's active, it's no longer active. It has practically ended over to people like us.
1: So, where does this fall in the different aspects of politics? Is it the good part or the bad part? The fact that, at some point you stop being active, is that the bad part?
0: It's like politics is like how put it, you can be lucky and unlucky. So you can retire broke in politics, and you can retire
1: Wow.
0: lucky. So most of the time, you always encourage you that while you're doing politics, you have a side hustle, as a thing. So if you are not opportunity to have a side hustle because you are very active in politics, like you are imagine the governor having a side hustle. He can't have a side hustle. Mm. Imagine a commissioner in Lagos having a side hustle. It's hard. Maybe you just have investment. But that first 4 or 8 years, you'll be very active, you know. So if you interact with BRF, one of the things he did when he did a talk show, so he has not even had time to look at himself, look at some of his books, review his life. You know, all of a sudden he had passion to, he said he wanted to read more. He had not had passion to sit down and write, you know. So, okay. So, what can happen to you in politics is like, if you serve 35 years and you've been lucky to have a mix of appointments and you've been elected, just make sure you keep your savings intact. Mm. So, for some politicians, if you that's why for politicians, you know, it's also like a little bit of an, how would I put it, a sector. People have a
1: I thought they said about. Politicians have money, you know. I mean, if you meet a politician, your life has changed.
0: So how would I put it? You meet a politician.
1: I mean, I've met you now. I'm expecting that my life will change.
0: It would change. It would. It changes at. I'll put it this way. Let me relate it to even the job you do now. Now, if for every entry level, you know, you might have, you might be 10, 20, your income cannot be as big as the MD, the deputy MD, the executive directors, and all that.
1: Mm.
0: So, there's hierarchy to in politics. So if you belong to, you won't be shocked when a governor tells you his salary, or a chairman, or even we at our own space tell you our salary. So basically, it's the more you move through the ranks, you have to grow. It doesn't happen overnight. So, and if you hear a politician has money, well, it is, how will I put it? It's in what context? They have money. Yes, we have money because we have a rich pool of connection.
1: Mm.
0: And connection does a lot. So if you, let's take for instance, I'll give an example. You come and meet me now, you have an office in Yaba, and you say, somebody wants to lock your office. And I say, oh, I might not even have money that day. When you come and meet me, I just call them at the office. Don't worry. You know what? I'll pay.
1: Mm.
0: Because, you know, government has insisted that you must bring in revenue. Okay, yeah, you say I'll pay. And I tell you not to pay. When you get that family, when I didn't have money, that guy was nice, but you don't know what happened back end. Yeah, we pay. Man, I don't have money, we pay. So, you know, sometimes they say your network determines your
1: net worth.
0: So, politicians have a rich network, very, very rich network, because where they have, there's a command of power, and people want to meet them, people want to know them, so they have connect.
1: Wow, so, that's very insightful. So, yes. The other part I talked about, let's talk about failure. You said you contested for councillorship in 2011, but you didn't win. How did you deal with that failure at the time, especially when you thought that, you know, the people loved you and they were testifying that, oh, this person has done this and done that for us. Then I want you to speak about how you dealt with that at that time, and then how you deal with failure in other aspects of your life outside of politics.
0: How to deal with failure? Failure, just expect failure for every human being. Failure is part of life. People say nowadays, I read something that struck depression. It's making waves all around town. Yes, depression just means you need a deep rest. So when you feel, you just take a deep rest. It's time to check what made you feel. But you must feel. Ask any successful person. This is not motivation I've known. When they tell you back end how they failed, you wonder and say, oh wow. So for politicians, you have to when you enter politics, you must not enter that you want to make money. You enter that you want to better lives and you want to fix things. And if things you want to fix, you must work with people to check the reality. You don't just come tomorrow and you tell me that when you get into the presidency, you sell petrol for 15 naira. I've been in the game. I won't believe you. I know you're lying. So you must be in the game to help, and there must be reality. doing what you want to do. So when I took up the service, oh, I want to go contest. Oh, okay, we like you. Yeah, we like you. We like you. It's like a school exam, politics. You write your, you come for attendance. If your attendance is not good, it affects you. You write your continuous assessment. If your continuous assessment is not good, it affects you. Then you come and write the final examination. So, let's take for instance, you come, you want to join politics. You've not been in any political party in the last minimum 2 to 3 years. If you're coming to contest a year to an election, just make sure that God anointed you, an angel appeared to you and anointed you. Your rate of failure is high. Because people will naturally see you as an opportunist. You will just want to come and reap. So it's like Olympics for us too. You see a politician. So what people see the last 3 months of an election, when you start to see banners, posters, you say it's lucky. If you are lucky, it's lucky, and he enters, wow, his life just changed. Sorry, most of them, they've been running it for minimum 4 years. They've been going to a particular political meeting. They've been going to a particular group meeting of a meeting. They've been doing different welfareism. They've been active at the community level.
1: Okay. So was that the situation for you?
0: Yeah, that was it. So when I got into there, you know, I had my dad, right? My dad said, yeah. So the day we went for screening, and we spoke. Then people just say, because of people's experiences. But you know, when we finished that, the man that interviewed me said, oh, you're young? So yes. So to bring a PowerPoint. I had a PowerPoint, and I've always had good friends all my life, and had friends that done PowerPoint for me. They had done everything, logo, everything, because I like your presentation. He said, but if you are not picked up, you are ready. And I told him that, I said, my dad has been a progressive all his life, so I will not be leaving the party. So when they announced it, I wasn't
1: You were in heartbroken.
0: I didn't go through. They had the criteria that they used. I didn't go through. Oh. And when I didn't go through, it was Friday. The first thing, I have a younger sister, and the first thing they did at home was, you know, 2010 into early 2011, you know, phone was a little bit of a luxury and credit. I know, and my dad said, call your brother, and they were just let me know wherever he is. And she called me, said, where are you? Then they should be coming no more, don't go and do anything, nothing. When she called me, I went home. So the funny thing about politics is, know who your friends are, build real friends, have them. See, when it happens in politics, it happens to every politician. It's not like we are wicked. We know those who really love us on the real sense of it. We know those that once we leave office today, your phone call, if you have 50 missed calls, I'm sorry, then you leave office. It's just a human behavior. If you leave office, you'll be shocked. If you are married, it's your wife that will call you. You have kids that will call you, Probably your dad and your mom will call you. Maybe your personal assistant will call you. And a few loyalists, your calls will drop from 100 to 10. I've gone through it. It's a culture. So you have to make sure that you have real friends. Real friends. Friends that, even if you're in politics together and beyond politics, school friends that have stayed with you, friends at work, friends from the area that really, they really stick with you, because there'll be bad days. And like that kind of day.
1: Okay. So outside that political experience, what other aspects of your life have you experienced a major failure, you know, that you'd like to share? Maybe relationship, breakfast, or or business, or academics, or something.
0: Yes. So, how do I put it? I'm for every success you see, every shiny star, it's just yeah, people that do the dirty work. So I'm a combination of different failures. Like aside that, let me take school. Yeah, you know, school wasn't how I put it. There was a time in school where my dad is quite outspoken, and you actually come to school and say, oh, my son, what happened? Why did they have this course? Oh, if you're this course, you know, my dad just said, guy, you have to move on. So I think I just had a dad that dad was, dad is still alive. Dad is staring. Yeah, I think he would just, those words, you know, when he speaks them, it's not that we are grown. You just speak them to you, and you know, you are just, you see some situations and you look at it, it makes sense. I'm like, okay. So, yeah, school was rough. School had its rough patches. The places where I was very down. But, you know, pops would just say that, yeah, pick up yourself and move forward. It happened to in politics. Yeah, business. Happens in business. You have your run a business. You have a rough part there. One of my rough part in business is I used to have a laundry business, and there's a particular man at some city was using Joe Franco used to be produced by TM, and then TM was 7.5. So, you know, we're washing shirts. We took a deal day offer. We're washing shirts for like 15 or 100 now then. And you know, when you bring a shirt of 7.5 or 15,000, when you bring it, it's, you just find out that the guy comes and says, I have my shirt has holes. And you wonder why would your shirt have holes? I make sure it's the best product. You wonder why does he have tiny holes? Only for us to just ask one day, sir. Do you smoke? He said, no. So I said, you go to Suya Sports. He said, he goes to Suya Sports. You won't know this if you don't do this kind of business. We just found out that the little lights from the Suya Sports were the one that gave this cloth holes. But my sister, the amount of TMs I've gotten before that time. Because, you know, you just come from this upbringing that satisfy your customers. So it gave me a rough patch in my head. And I'm like, and I woke up one morning and I said, you know what? I think this business is not for me. So, failure is part of life. Relationship failures, it happens. It happens. You move. Sometimes, but for people like us in this field, your greatest relationship failure might not even be the girl that served you breakfast. You know, even though it says be careful of the person who sleeps close to your house. If for politicians, we have people that are very close. You share your life, your ambition, your strategy. They know you in and out. You can't run away from that in politics. You can't run away from that. Yeah. You know, politics is, loyalty is at different places. Like when I lost in 2010, I had people in my community that sticked with me. When it got to the day, there was some of them would angrily say, we are not voting. Not because it's eye service, they are loyal. Why some people will go and meet the people on the other side? So there's always this issue of the person closest to you, and you know, there are some people like that that join that my whole time. So, you know, for me, if you ask what was most traumatizing, and God has a way of compensating, breakfast wasn't traumatizing for me because I think I come from a home that has so much of love. If you fall inside mud, I just come home. Employees, now you understand. Come on, come on, just come on first. They want to see you complete. Just come on. Oh, yeah, you're complete. Yeah. You know, you clean your mess. So it was more of I come from where there's a lot of love, you know. You just you move on, you just move on your roughly. The major was politics, you know, people where you trusted them, you believed them, and you know, practically it's like a script talk you to the last minute, and you found out that it was just full of fucking. So I think for me, I just tend to, politics was like the eye. Real element, people in their real elements, and he opened my eyes onto it. So it's like if you are doing politics, you have to go there with maybe you have to be sane. Maybe you have to keep one hat at home. And
1: like a spare hat.
0: You know, I didn't get that.
1: I said like a spare hat, like a spare part for your heart.
0: Yeah, you have to have a spare because you know, people talk about breakfast. I think breakfast comes in different ways. You know, for me, this is experience. Either you are people fall into people that are unreal, but you know, these signs will show. Like they tell us something in in church. When you are going to pick a job, you saw a dream, you believed it, you carried your pastor along. Now you go to marriage, you are falling emotionally. You now suddenly don't carry your pastor along. For me, there are always signs. They are, you know, statistically they are extremes, but they are signs. So to trust somebody carrying up, okay, let's go through this way. You always find it, you know. You see the signs, you walk out of it. But the most painful one are people that, you know, they come, they hail you. Hey, don't worry. You are the next incoming chairman. They will tell you, sit down and strategize with you. Do you understand? You know, they sit down, they strategize with you. And, you know, there's no even relationship with a guy or a lady. You can't say, at least, last, the person would have, along the line, been there emotionally. You know, but this one is going, you are in the same camp, is going out to go and tell everybody everything. You understand? So it's someone that is telling you that you are the next this, and behind your back,
1: you're doing something else. Let me give you, you know, because of our time, and I just have a few more questions to ask, and then we'll round off, right? Let me give you a minute, because I think you'll have from all that you said, a good relationship with your dad. So let me give you a minute to, you know, just eulogize your dad, you know, say good things about him. He may be listening, and, you know, just praise him in your own way.
0: My dad, a fearless man, a man who believes that nothing is impossible, to a man who believes in service, to a man who, integrity, will tell you, if you are with somebody, pick the call, tell the person what's happening, don't run. A man who taught me to be brave, man who showed love. You know, when people say men really have a lot of part to play in kids' life, it's true. Yes, we might be chasing all the money to keep the home together, yeah, but those 30 minutes, 1 hour of time, you sell inspiration, you sell motivation, you sell depth of love, you sell things that ingredient for them to move forward. You know, so to my dad, I thank him for being everything. You know, being everything, because what I mean everything is my mom was actively a nurse, and he has also, you know, what is scheduled to make sure that, you know, both of them are the one picking us from school. So he's everything. When I look at him, okay, I keep going. I say, okay, yeah, my dad, yeah. That's
1: okay.
0: My dad, a wonderful man.
1: That's very beautiful. All right, so we've come to the relaxing part of the conversation, all right? So we're just going to, you know, talk about usual things, not as serious as politics. What do you do in your free time? How do you relax? How do you have fun? You know?
0: So relaxation, have fun is, for someone like me, I do, like I said, aside, after politics, I go to church. So my church, I've good number of friends there, so that's why I socialize. So maybe from church, you know, there's a football match, we all watch it together, we all gist, exchange life issues, try assist somebody. So that's why I said, even in my phone time, most of it, I don't have, how will I put it, then I socialize. So if you call me for events and I feel I have time, I come. So I use more my spare time today. As a politician, you have to want my spare time. You have a program, you go, this event, you go, that, you go. Like, the program I've been, I have to prepare for it. I would like to let everybody know I have a program for this. So, that's what I use my spare time for, basically.
1: That's interesting.
0: My friends, socializing, helping people.
1: So, I wanted to pick two of these three options: movies, books, and music.
0: Music, I actually sing. I've
1: so, which of these three, which two would you say are your most preferred? Movies, books, music?
0: And books.
1: Music and books. Okay. So, who's your favorite artist?
0: My favorite artist is, I have to pick, the person that first mentor that I pick, Kel Franklin. My favorite artist right now, you know, we have to support local content. Local content is my homeboy, BK Miolaba.
1: Ooh, okay.
0: He makes gospel music look
1: I was going to ask you to, you know, pick a song that would play as we round off the conversation. So which song would that be for you?
0: Let me see, which song should I pick?
1: Okay.
0: So how will I put it? To me, it's not it doesn't need to be a religious.
1: As long as it's a song you love or like or would like to hear.
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1: Okay. You're really thinking about it. Have you decided?
0: No, I didn't hear you.
1: Can you hear me now? Hello, can you hear me?
0: Yeah, hello?
1: Can you hear me?
0: Yes, I can hear you.
1: Yeah, so I said it doesn't matter as long as it's a song you like and would like to hear, so we'll play that for you.
0: Yeah, that's, Kirk Franklin, Imagine Me.
1: Imagine Me by Kirk Franklin. All right, well, this we'll play that for you on Political Artistry. Thank you so much. It's been such an engaging and insightful conversation with you, Shay Afeni. Thank you so much for being on Political Artistry today.
0: Thank you so much for having me.
1: You're welcome.
0: I appreciate it.
1: Of course, we'll be talking later. And that was Shay Afeni, the Special Advisor on Media and ICT to the Executive Chairman of Yaba Local Government. You know, every time I bring a politician on this show, I get to realize that each one has his own story, right? Maybe the one that has a good relationship with his family and, you know, has a lot of love to receive at home, of course, has faced challenges in politics, or the one that believes that the way marriage, that has a certain way he thinks marriage should be done, or the one that believes that as young people, as individuals, we have a lot of responsibility in ensuring that we bring up the coming generation and, you know, we put into them, we give to our society, to our community. But one unifying factor amongst all of them is the desire to serve, right? And it's really, really interesting to have a look into what these politicians think, what they experience, what their life is like, outside of what we think, outside of who we think they are or what we think they experience, right? I really did enjoy my conversation with Shay Afeni. Well, this is Political Artistry on Lagos Talks 91.3 FM. I am on social media at Oiza Radio Lady. O to the I to the Z to the A. Oiza. That's my name. That's what I love to be called. You can call me the Radio Lady. 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Till next week, right? 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
5: Death is not when you no longer breathe in oxygen and breathe out carbon dioxide. 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
1: Fresh, deep, and incisive. 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
4: You need to have different categories of health workers, particularly those that are close to communities, to provide care for people close to where they live. 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